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1: Aoife, good morning. 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
1: 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You just won 700 quid.
3: You had less than a second on the clock. The clock literally went when you said
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3: The clock
1: was about to go ding.
3: Oh my God. 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
3: Absolutely.
0: Could you be the next winner? 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
3: I want to talk about Donald Trump. Now, he has confirmed, by the way, that he will be visiting Ireland in September. He wants to come over for the Irish Open in Dunbeg, and already the usual suspects are kind of polishing their protest placards. Sinn Féin TD Louise O'Reilly has said she is more likely to be with the protests or protesters if Trump arrives, and says many of people object to him because of his relationship with Israel. Keen O'Callaghan from the Sock Dems said, has gone even further, calling Trump the worst possible representation of the states and predicting large protests if he comes here. So today I'm asking a very simple question. Should Donald Trump be welcomed officially to Ireland? Because although Micheál Martin said that he, you know, if he comes over, he'd obviously meet up with him. But I mean, the fact that he's coming over and has kind of stated to the American ambassador in a video they put out for July the 4th that he is coming over, surely we should extend an official invitation for that date. Surely that's what we should be doing at this point. That doesn't seem to be happening. Maybe I'm wrong, but that doesn't seem to be happening. Now, you don't have to like Donald Trump. You don't have to agree with his politics, his style, his foreign policy, his position on Israel, immigration, trade, climate change, or anything else. But he is the president of the United States, and America is one of Ireland's most important partners economically and every other way. American companies employ hundreds and thousands of people in Ireland. American investment helps transform our economy. We rely on it. The Irish-American relationship, you know, is not some minor side issue. It's hugely important for jobs, tourism, trade, diplomacy. So should Irish politicians really be lining up to protest the visit of the sitting US president? Is that a principled stand, or is it just, you know, easy political grandstanding for applause, I suppose, from some of their own supporters? But I want to know, would you be welcoming? I mean, will you be out there on the streets waving your flags or little stars and stripes? Or will you be one of those people with a placard? Or will you not be bothered doing either and sit at home and do nothing? Let me know what you think. The number is, as usual, 085-100-2255. I want you to text or WhatsApp in. Now, I want to go to Nick Delahante, podcaster, election candidate, social commentator, bit of a know-all on everything, really. Nick, hi, how are you?
4: Well, Niall, thanks for having me on.
3: Nick, I mean, this whole hoo-ha over, you know, Donald Trump, you would imagine now that he's kind of confirmed that he's coming over, and he has said it in the video to the American ambassador, that, you know, the Irish government would be the first to, you know, make a statement the following day and saying we're going to extend an official invitation. But that doesn't need to be the case.
4: Yeah, so look, he's coming over, says he's coming over. When the President of the United States comes over, they, you know, they can come on an official state visit, which, you know, is a full ceremonial works, formal invitation, you know, like what JFK did back in the day. They can come on an official working visit where they come to, you know, hold meetings with government, or just a private visit. And this, for all intents and purposes at the moment, is a private visit by the President of the United States to go to a golf competition in a hotel that he owns and has owned since 2014. And that hotel happens to be the biggest employer in West Clare.
3: Hmm. But already we're seeing Sinn Féin, Louise O'Reilly, Sock Dems, Keen O'Callaghan, all, you know, getting ready with their placards. You know, she clearly, Louise O'Reilly clearly said she would be rather be with the protesters than be with the supporters. So, I mean, they're already getting ready to object to his visit.
4: Like, would we expect anything else from them at this stage? Like, it's absolute nonsense. I'd just love to see them in government. Well, I wouldn't love to see them in government, but what would they do this if they were actually in government and had to make decisions? You cannot protest the sitting United States president visiting your country, visiting a business he owns where he creates employment in an extremely rural area. The local Sinn Féin TD is, didn't know her too much before this week, Donna McGettigan. But is she out there protesting? Is she going to protest the 300 jobs that Donald Trump has created and maintained in Dunbeg Hotel? I doubt it.
3: And on top of that, of course, the tourism that it's going to bring to the local area with the US Open as well. In relation to, you know, and I'm just putting my neutral hat on here, they will argue that his tariffs, his relationship with Israel, his political policies on immigration, all of those things are reason enough not to be friendly with this man. They don't like him.
4: Well, what about all the investment we get from the the US. You know, this is not a debate.
3: Well, they're not protesting about that, I suppose. They're just protesting the man, aren't they?
4: Yeah, but then they won't celebrate any of that. Like, look, you can protest the man all you want, but he is the sitting president of the United States. If he was Donald Trump before he was president, you can say all these things. But we cannot just strawman everything from Israel. Okay, the war in Israel or in Palestine, we can all protest about that and say Israel went way too far and guilty of war crimes or whatever else. But not everything comes down from that. We saw that the cancellation of the event in Wicklow, Peter Thiel's organization.
3: It was quite bizarre, by the way, that they referred to it in one of the articles yesterday in the newspaper as the secret event. There wasn't anything secret about it. Sure, everybody knew about it for the last 2 or 3 weeks. It's been all over the papers, and Primetime did a piece on it. So it was hardly secretive.
4: Exactly. And let's steel man that. Look, it was an invite only event.
3: For millionaires. For millionaires, yeah.
4: For millionaires. But there's loads of these. There's the name escapes me.
3: Bilderberg.
4: But it was
3: Bilderberg.
4: Bilderberg was in Washington a few months ago. Jack Chambers was at it. Jennifer Conn McNeil's sister-in-law was at it. The head of IBEC was at it. We on an official basis attend these meetings as well, and they happen. But like, just because millionaires and billionaires and connected business people are meeting doesn't necessarily mean it's a bad thing. Like, you'd expect these people, business people, to meet and talk about business and talk about plans. It doesn't mean they're trying to do evil. Maybe you don't like the policies they're going to come up with, but people meet, and that's how things happen.
3: Well, that's what happens in this country. We cancel, we don't. Politicians like to, cancel events that they don't agree with, where they don't agree with the policy or they don't agree with the people who are there. So that's just the way that we seem to operate now in this country.
4: That meeting, the Neil Martin or Simon Harris should have intervened there, because that meeting was to be attended by Scott Bessent, who was the U.S. Treasury Secretary, and he's one of the most important people in the world right now, especially to Ireland, because we rely so much on American tech companies, and our relationship with them needs to be maintained. And the people that got this cancelled were active. They were the same people that are, the standing up for Palestine. It was those groups that got together and petitioned and intimidated probably at the hotel and the staff. And how I'm saying that is because that's what they do with every single event that is being held in Ireland, no matter how small or big. And I can give examples of this. But I was supposed to be on part of a panel in UCD about a year ago on an event that was "Is Ireland Safe?" And on the panel was Ben Scallon, with the host of Crime World. What's her name?
3: Nicola Tallant.
4: Nicola Tallant, and another lecturer in UCD. So there was an actual lecturer in UCD on the panel. And the students' union group didn't like the smell of it, and they petitioned and wrote letters to the head of UCD, and they got us banned.
3: Well, yeah, I was in the same situation. I was in the very similar situation a year previous to that. I was to go on and talk about the social damage of OnlyFans, and it was UCD, I think. I got a letter inviting me on, and I asked who else was on. They said, "Oh, you're the first one that we've asked." I said, "That's great. Yeah, okay, I'll do that." They sent me back a letter saying, "That's wonderful. We really appreciate you taking the time." Gave me the date. And then later on, I get a letter saying, "Sorry, we were overbooked and didn't realize." Now, remembering in the first letter, by the way, the first email, they told me I was the first one they asked. They were overbooked, and they couldn't have me on the event. So I contacted them anyway, and it turns out most likely there was a protest against the very fact that I would be there. So I wasn't allowed. Yeah, but so that's the deal. I mean, getting back to Donald Trump, I suppose, there's 150,000 American tourists, will be in Ireland, in September, according to the figures, by the way, from the CSO. And also, just in relation to a private visit, you mentioned that, a private visit is very different to a state visit. But when Joe Biden came here in a private visit, he was invited to address the Dáil. So normally we make use of private visits as well, but I haven't seen anyone say that.
4: But now, tell me this. What is the difference between Joe Biden's policies on Israel and Donald Trump's? The Democrats and the Republicans have the exact same policies towards Israel as each other. So but we can't seem to, distill that. So it's just, this is an anti-Trump thing, and they're saying Israel or whatever, but it wouldn't matter if it was Kamala Harris. Israel would have gone and done what Israel did.
3: Yes, of course. Joe Biden was throwing money at Israel long before Donald Trump did. Yes, we know
4: completely,
3: that.
4: Completely. Completely. Mm-hmm. So the Israel, look, we can give out about the Israel lobby and how powerful they are in America, but it doesn't matter whether you're Republican or Democrat. So they wouldn't, they accept Joe Biden.
3: So this is just a hatred for Donald Trump in general, you believe?
4: And the Republican Party. In Ireland, Ireland has, its Irish establishment has a deep relationship with the Democrats. That's what it is. And you saw this when a few years ago when young Fine Gaelers went over to a right-wing conference.
3: I remember that, yes.
4: Republican conference. He got banned from the party. He was the head of Fine Gael Youth or whatever it's called, and he got banned. And ever since then, that was like, wow, this guy is just going over to a conference to extend relationships. It shouldn't matter. If you're Fine Gael, you should have relationships with the Republicans and the Democrats, and you should be agnostic about both of them. You should be like, you can say good things and bad things about both of them, but you should have relationships.
3: But there's no doubt. Nick, people would know me, and I've nailed my colours to the mast in relation to Donald Trump many times. I agree with a lot of his policies, but I also disagree with some of his policies too. There's no doubt that he's economically destabilised the world in the last 6 months. Nobody can deny, even I wouldn't deny that. And I would be a kind of Republican fan, but he has destabilized. When he went into Iran, he thought that was going to be, Venezuela part two, where he literally just go in and out in one day. He didn't think it was going to last months and months. He didn't think the Straits of Hormuz were going to be blocked for months. He didn't think oil prices were going to go through the ceiling. He didn't plan all of that. So it was bad planning. You can't deny that he's destabilized the world economically.
4: Yeah. Well, look, Iran was, a miscalculation. People are seem to be comfortable with at the moment with oil prices. I still think there's a big shock coming. I think the world is living off reserves, and those might last for another few weeks or months. So I'm still saying that this hasn't really hit. But I agree that was a miscalculation. But
3: it's more than just a miscalculation when it has a massive effect on the whole world economically. You can't just say I made a mistake there. Sorry about that. You know what I mean?
4: The thing is, if you actually look at what the Economist came out last week and wrote an apology letter or apology article saying we got it wrong. We thought the world was going to collapse, have an energy crisis because of the war in Iran, and it hasn't. And so my point is, people are saying that he got away with the war in Iran at the moment, and I'm actually saying it's too early to call because the shock has yet to be felt. So at the moment, optically, he's gotten away with the war in Iran, but maybe by the time of the midterms, reality will hit. Who knows? Who knows? But for now, I was the one saying that European airlines will be grounded in July, and we're in a week into July, and there's no sign of it. So there hasn't been apart from the initial spike in oil prices. There hasn't been a whole lot of after effects. Price of oil now is down to almost to where it was. I think it's at $70 a barrel. But I do think there's a bigger shock coming, but I could be wrong.
3: Well, I certainly hope you're wrong on that matter. In relation to Donald Trump, and not so much his policies, but his demeanor and his personality and his shooting from the hip and the way he talks, which would be very unlike any other president of America at any point in history. Do you appreciate the way he speaks, or do you think, as a president, he should have a bit more charisma?
4: Look, we all know he's got his style of vulgar or, in certain ways, and, he can be crass, and nobody likes that. But what in Ireland, we value process politics over outcome politics, and Trump is outcome politics. He gets stuff done. He calls people into his office. He calls up the CEOs of the best, biggest companies, and he gets stuff done. Whether you like it or not.
3: He even called FIFA at the weekend.
4: He got it done.
3: I know, but there's a bit of controversy about that. He shouldn't be interfering.
4: I'm not saying it's good or bad. I'm just saying whatever he wants, he gets it done. But in Ireland, we celebrate the process of having a committee of having a soundbite, of having a review, and wrapping all the bureaucracy around a failed project. We would rather have do the process right than actually just bulldoze through planning laws and build the houses. You understand? We're not outcome orientated.
3: So you're telling me if Donald Trump was the leader of Ireland, we wouldn't have the housing crisis that we have now, because he would just abolish the housing, the planning authority, and say, just build the bloody things.
4: I think so. You need some sort of, at the end of the day, you need someone that can just get things done. And in Ireland at the moment, we have rotating Taoiseach, and there is no one leader. Like, there's no one just, you know, bulldozing their way through things. And it's, you can see it. There's nothing getting done. As Michael O'Leary says, it's the do-nothing government.
3: Have our own leaders been disrespectful? I mean, I know Micheál Martin had a go at Donald Trump. I can't remember which one of them called him a gambine or whatever it was they called.
4: Simon Harris called him a gowl.
3: A gowl, that was it, yeah. But Simon Harris also was pictured on Instagram during the American elections, close to the election day, with a Kamala Harris hat on his desk. So we all know where he was nailing his colours to. So, from that point of view, is that completely, well, not undemocratic, obviously, but I mean, is it wrong for politicians to be clearly siding with Democrats and clearly being abusive towards a sitting president or a potential sitting president to that stage? I mean, he was called racist on numerous occasions by other politicians in this country. I mean, you know, and one politician referred to him as a paedophile in the Dáil. So, I mean, is that acceptable behaviour from Irish politicians?
4: Terrible practice. It's terrible diplomacy. Like, your job as a politician is to be diplomatic. It's, you know, you may not agree with people, but you have to be diplomatic because you're going to have to work with them. And you know, if you're ambitious in Irish politics, you want to be, you know, a person that's in the room, you know, when the President of the United States comes to visit, or that you'll be sent to the White House. See, like, you got to be respectful. Like, I don't agree with Mamdani. You know, he's the mayor of New York. But he's the mayor of New York. So you got to ask questions. How is he the mayor of New York? Why did he get there? Understand why people are voting for Mamdani. And nobody in Ireland is understood why people voted for Trump twice. Unless you have that kind of empathetic view, and you're just going to revert to popular soundbites of calling him a gowl because that's what your immediate following wants, then you're a poor politician. And in Ireland, we suffer from Trump derangement syndrome.
3: Yeah, I think a lot of Irish politicians suffer from what he refers to himself as Trump derangements. And actually, he put out a video at the weekend, which was quite actually hilariously funny, of all the different American actors from Hollywood using AI, saying they were getting treatment for their Trump derangement syndrome, which was actually quite funny. But there is a genuine, when I say a syndrome, there seems to be a default position. And I've said this before, even in relation to our own national broadcaster, RTE. When referring to Donald Trump, there is a default position of Donald Trump as a bad man. And anything above that then is a bonus, I suppose, really. So when it comes to this visit, and let's get back to the visit again in September, is it going to be a case of, you know, there'll be no coverage of it? It'll be just in and out. Donald Trump will be there and gone again within, you know, 24 hours or whatever it happens to be. And there'll be no, you know, speech in the Dáil. There'll be no real shaking hands with the president. Although when she was asked, Catherine Connolly, during the election campaign, would she shake hands with Donald Trump? She kind of tried to avoid answering that question. I think she did in the end, saying, well, as a president, I'd probably have to, kind of something along those lines. I'm paraphrasing. Yeah. So, you know, I think it would kill her to actually shake hands with him, because I'm sure she despises him and everything he stands for.
4: She'd have to. But I don't think they'll send her out. You know, Micheál Martin will do it.
3: But they should, shouldn't they? I mean, surely if the sitting president of America is in the country, the Irish president should be there to greet them, shouldn't they? No matter whether it's a private or a state visit.
4: Yeah, look, I would hope Micheál Martin will go down. Like, look, it's the Irish Open. Rory McIlroy is the defending champion. So, it'll be on TV, it'll be on RTE. Hopefully they get good weather. But then they're saying that he might come up to Ball's Bridge and turn the sod in the new opening of at the building of the new US embassy. So that's a potential event for him to do. So, who'll be at that? Who'll he shake hands with? Will they invite him into the Dáil to speak? I doubt they'll go for that. But they should have meetings. Like, he's bringing over part of his team. Should be, you know, mm-hmm. It's a great chance to go and talk to, you know, the most powerful office in the world.
3: And look, am I going to be spending a lot of money on it? Because even if it is a private visit, obviously we have to pay for, you know, some security. He'll have his own security, obviously, as well. But, you know, we'll obviously have to give, you know, Garda Síochána a call. We'll have to have overtime in the area. You know, there's going to have to be a whole security roads blocked off while he's getting there. I don't know how he get from Dublin to there by helicopter, probably. I don't know. But, you know, so there's going to have to be some money spent anyway. You know what I mean? I mean, look, we're no strangers to spending money in this country. We've just spent, you know, millions, 600 million, I believe, on this presidential or this EU presidency visit.
4: It's going up every time.
3: It is, yeah.
4: I originally thought 300, then 400, now that's
3: 600, I believe.
4: Somewhere.
3: I mean, it's a ridiculous amount of money. Every other country got this done a lot cheaper than we did, and we were told this morning by politicians that we shouldn't be comparing ourselves with other countries. Well, why not? And I suppose, well, maybe they're right, because other countries don't spend 235,000 on a bike shed either. You know what I mean? So, realistically, maybe we shouldn't. We like to squander money in this country. I think it's just a transparency issue, isn't it? The accountability issue. They just feel they're not accountable. So, anyway, the point I was making is we're going to be spending money anyway, so we might as well get a bit of value for that money.
4: Yeah, I think we should be rolling out the red carpet for the President of the United States, even if it's not an official visit. I don't think it's going to cost anywhere near as much as the EU presidency. That's a six-month gig, whereas this is a couple of days. He might only come for one night, you know?
3: Yeah, so a couple of million in security, yeah.
4: Money is not the problem here.
3: And the other thing as well is, of course, I'm sure you've been watching the EU presidency and the palaver the other day. And I maybe it's just me. Maybe I'm getting old and cranky or something like that. But I just found that whole interaction on that day with Micheál Martin, you know, genuflecting and all this kind of stuff, and introducing, you know, Ursula to all the Irish politicians, and they all had this kind of cringy smiley faces on them. It was like the Queen was visiting. And she's unelected, let's be clear about it. So I just find that whole thing cringeworthy. Maybe that's just me. I just find the whole thing cringe.
4: No, I couldn't. I watched it. I was the exact same.
3: I actually felt a bit sorry for Micheál Martin at one point, because I said, you do... If
4: he
3: you
4: loved
3: look,
4: it.
3: Oh, no, because if I was Micheál Martin and I look back at that on telly, I'd say, oh my God, I look like I'm so awkward looking. He just looks so awkward. You know what I mean?
4: But he loves it. I think he genuinely loves it.
3: At one stage, he walked ahead of her, right? They were walking through the garden, right? And the politicians were all lined up. And at one stage, he walked slightly ahead of her. And then he forgot himself for a second. And he kind of went, oh, I'm kind of walking ahead of you. And he kind of stopped and moved her forward in front of him. And I'm going, she's not the Queen. Because that's a tradition with the Queen. You never walk in front of the Queen. The Queen, because do you remember Donald Trump did that and he got into big trouble because he walked in front of the Queen? You always let the Queen walk ahead, right? So, and that's the way they're treating this visit. Like she's some sort of Queen. And it's really cringy. It's awkward. It's weird. There's some sort of perversion in it. It's kind of just odd.
4: Yeah, look, they're falling over themselves over this EU presidency, and nobody cares about it except for the people in government and the media that they pay to care about it. You know, they don't be, let's be real, the TV channels and newspapers are actually getting paid to cover the EU presidency. So they're creating this hype around it. As we said, Denmark and Cyprus did it for a fraction of the cost. They treated it as an administrative burden on themselves. They got through it, whereas we're seeing it as like the Olympic Games, and we're trying to transform it into it's an Ireland brilliant, and we're just languishing in this ceremony of the whole thing, and it's infuriating. Like people on the ground do not care about this.
3: Some people, to be fair, probably some people care about it. I don't particularly care about it. And people say, but didn't you run for a EU election? Yeah, but I wanted to make changes. I wanted to be different in Europe. I didn't want to be the same as the rest of them. I certainly wouldn't be genuflecting to Ursula. That's for sure. Actually, I was asked a question when I was running for the election. You know, do you think she should get another term of presidency? And I said, absolutely not. You know what I mean? Because she's unelected anyway in the first place. That whole process should be changed in relation to the EU presidency. But I think Micheál and the rest of them are all looking at the bigger picture, aren't they, I suppose? You know what I mean? He could be next in line for the throne. You never know.
4: Surely he's looking at some sort of job in the EU. We don't know if it's the president, the commission or whatever. But going back to Ursula, he could go for a third term because that position has no term limits. And if she does that, she becomes like an emperor. Like, is nobody calling this out? She's unelected. And if she goes for a third term and gets it, That's unprecedented. Like, Donald Trump's not even doing that, you know? like, but again, nobody will call it out. But if they want to make the European Union into this federalist state and, you know, all that, and if they're going to do that, at least give us an elected president, you know, elected across the union some way. But this the way it's done at the moment, nobody can buy into it. There is no mandate and that she has. It's unclear of what direction she goes in. She seems to just go through, you know, she's very reactionary. There doesn't seem to be a plan to create innovation. It's all just reactionary.
3: Yeah, you and I know, Nick, that Ireland over the next 6 months will want to be the best boy in the class. I'm bringing in, like, for example, this morning it was being reported that adding member states like the Ukraine to the EU is a priority, according to Helen McEntee, for Ireland's EU presidency. Like, you know what I mean? Like, they don't even hide what they're saying anymore. You know what I mean? Like, so they now want to make Ukraine part of the EU. In the middle of a war, they want to make them part of the EU.
4: Yeah, now, look, Ukraine joining the EU, like, it just blows up any sort. Like, the Irish farmers thought Mercosur was bad. This just blows Irish farmers out of the water. You know, like the agricultural policies just get ripped up overnight if Ukraine joins the EU. And the fact that's the line, is like, oh, we hope to see Ukraine in the EU. The fact that they've just swallowed this so easily is bizarre, because they've just been told to, like, this is the plan.
3: Oh, and that was probably a conversation with poor little Zelensky when he was over here the other day. And by the way, there's no secret of the fact that I don't like the man. Everywhere he goes, he has his hand out looking for money. I don't know how much we gave him this time around, by the way. I'm sure it'll be announced at some point during the week that we threw another 40 or 50 million at him or something. I don't know.
4: Before the war, you know, all you have to look is the Guardian articles back before 2019. They were calling Ukraine the most corrupt country in the world.
3: That's right.
4: And so was the Irish Times, and so was everyone else. And then the war happened, and that was all whitewashed.
3: But sure, it was also headlines in the papers that Zelensky himself was listed. It wasn't the Panama Papers, it was the other papers. I can't remember the name of them.
4: But yeah.
3: And he was listed in those papers. And that was this in around the same time as they referred to, you know, Ukraine as being the most corrupt country in Europe. And I just said, and then all of a sudden, you know, they're the best country in the world. I just find it quite bizarre.
4: So yeah, you can have sympathy for them because they're getting attacked.
3: Nobody wants to see people dying.
4: But the corruption has gotten worse, not less.
3: Okay, well, Nick, look, I look forward to talking to you closer to the day when Donald is over. Maybe we can get to meet him or something, I don't know.
4: Well, maybe we'll go down to it.
3: Yeah, absolutely. Nick Delahante, thank you very much indeed, and I appreciate you coming on to talk to us. Don't forget, by the way, you can catch Nick and his friends on their podcast as well, The Irish Question, which is available on YouTube. Now, let me go to... barely hold the horses there for a second. Got to take a quick break. I'll be with you straight after this break.
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3: All right, welcome back. Now let me go to Bernie. Bernie, will you be waving your flag or will you be protesting?
11: I will be waving. I honest to God, at this stage, I don't care. I'm so tired of the whole system. I can't get it anymore. I mean, they went over with the bowl of shamrock there, Mark, even though he was still friendly. He was still supposed to be friendly with Israel. They were going to do ABC. They still went over with the friggin' bowl of shamrock. So they still want to be linked. I personally have no... I don't care. Let the man...
3: Oh, your line is breaking up there, Bernie. Run out the door. Go out the back garden. Go out onto your porch. Oh, we've lost her. Are you there, Bernie? Oh, that's a pity. I was interested in there what she had to say. We'll try and get her back. We'll try and get Bernie back if we can. If you can try and get Bernie back there. Let me just go to Jackie. Jackie, hi, how are you?
12: Well, look, Niall, I make tea for him and even... buy a couple of scones and all that. I might even try and hit a couple of golf balls with him if it came to it. Not that I can do that myself, but sure, I give it a lash.
3: Yeah, I'm not too bad. I went out onto a driving range for the crack the other day because I haven't done that in years, and I was hitting 200 yards every time. I was actually quite proud of myself.
12: Wow. I tell you something. It could be the start of something.
3: A whole new career, yeah. Rory McIlroy, look out. Niall Boylan is on the way.
12: I don't know if there is much money involved as what you'd be making now. Do you know what I mean?
3: Oh, yeah. It's hard to make more than what I'm making now, he says sarcastically. Anyway, so Jackie, will you be waving your Irish flag or your American flag, or will you be protesting like, you know, Sinn Féin and the South Dems?
12: I'd be waving both flags. Ireland and America are so intertwined and so locked together that, you know... We have to respect him. I'd be the same as you. Certain things I kind of wonder about, and then other things I think, brilliant. Fair play to you.
3: I did hear one politician saying, you know, oh, this is not about the people, it's about Donald Trump, right? You know, we welcome the American people, it's about their leader, Donald Trump. And I'm going, but hold on for a second. You know, over 50% of them voted for him. So what are you saying? What are you trying to say about American people? You know, because he was democratically elected twice. Nearly three times, if you want to count it.
12: Well, now, you know what will happen. When he comes, they'll be all bound to him and all that, and it'll all be this, that, and the other. And then when he goes away, well, we had to do that, and we had to do this, and we had, you know, it's just getting likes and clicks and stuff like that. But, of course, they're saying this now because of the EU presidency as well, that they're, you know, and we're going to stand up against this man. When he comes in here, they'll be kneeling in front of him.
3: Do you think so?
12: Oh, 100%.
3: Do you think like Micheál and Simon will be cringy like they were the other day with Ursula? Will they be all awkward and cringy? And I don't think so. I think they hold some sort of hate. I think they all in government in this country hold some sort of hatred for Donald Trump.
12: But now it all boils down to economics. When you look at the major American companies that are here, pharmaceutical, you know, and the social media stuff and all that, they have to be very careful. It doesn't matter what they think or believe, but at the end of the day, like if a lot of those companies were to pull out in the morning, what will happen?
3: Oh yeah, our economy will tank. So what should they do? Okay, this is a private visit. Up to now, it's kind of speculation, but he seems to have confirmed it now in that video to the US ambassador the other day for July the 4th or 5th. Where he's basically saying, you know, I am coming over and that's it, and coming over to see Rory McIlroy play. So do you think we should extend this invitation now to make it official? In other words, make it an official state visit?
12: 100%. And I would be delighted for him to come over and see the complete and utter wokeism that's going on in this country, that he gets a first-hand kind of view of what McGregor said and other people have been saying. That,
3: now, well, I don't, you know, let's not give too much credibility to what McGregor says, to be fair.
12: No, but there's a lot of stuff he said that was true.
3: If you want to handpick a few little things out that might be true, but in saying that, but he's not a paragon of, you know, some sort of perfection for Ireland. For most people in Ireland, Conor McGregor doesn't represent the Irish people.
12: Is there anyone that you know that is perfect? Anyone?
3: No, you are right. Nobody is perfect in this world.
12: But let's
3: be clear about what we're talking about here. We're talking about people who we want to be representative of the good people of Ireland. And I don't believe, for example, that Conor McGregor is a good representation for the people of Ireland. You might agree with one or two of the things he says. That's fine.
12: But at least it got a word stage. It got people talking. It was the catalyst.
3: But I would have much preferred if it was somebody else that got that stage rather than Conor McGregor.
12: Who would have got it?
3: There's a lot of good people out there who talk sense in this country. I'm not going to start naming people. I'm just going to say this.
12: The fact of him, it's so well known, and the fact that probably, you know, the president would kind of watches, would be into that kind of stuff and would be knowing the social media that would be behind him and all this kind of thing. So he'd be well aware of him. So it'd be very hard to find anyone else of that would be as well known, in a sense. But anyway, going away off the thing. But I still believe that if Donald Trump comes here, I have a feeling that he has a few little things, as we'd say, in the mala, that he's going to be pulling out and saying to our lads in government.
3: In the mala. Yeah, well, I mean, he had a fair go at Keir Starmer while he was in government.
12: And exactly.
3: He also said last week he was glad to see the back of him, more or less.
12: So he
3: doesn't hold back when he, you know, when he doesn't like somebody, he doesn't like somebody, and that's the end of it.
12: Well, no, and look, let's go back a bit in time and look at Leo. Leo was in America, came back, and then handed in his resignation.
3: Mm.
12: So you'd wonder exactly what happened over in America.
3: Maybe he writes it in some sort of book or memoir. I don't know what happened, if anything indeed happened. We're just kind of speculating then. Well, anyway, hang on for a second, because I want Bernie to finish. Go ahead, Jackie, go on.
12: Just one thing I want to throw at you, and I've seen this a lot, and maybe you'd put this into your mala, is that the whole thing there in relation to the grants and monies that are being handed out to our Indian citizens and stuff like that. And does this need to be debunked, or is it true? And
3: When you say grants and monies, I'm not aware of the story that you're referring to.
12: Oh, yeah. But I'm just saying that if Nick was listening, could he put an end to this? Is this true?
3: Okay, well, if Nick probably is listening still, he's the man with the figures. Let him work on that one. I know he's good at that kind of stuff. Stay there for a second. Bernie, hi, how are you?
13: Hi, Niall. Sorry about that. I don't think we should show any other disrespect to the man. He's a president of America. We showed Zelensky the welcome in Malta last week. He showed all of Europe. Like, why? I mean, he's not going to bother me. Let him in. If they went over March and they gave...
3: Would you go out of your way? If he did a kind of state visit and he was kind of, you know, driving through the streets of Galway, whatever it is, would you go and see him? Would you go and wave a flag?
13: No, I wouldn't. No, I don't do that anyway. I wasn't waving the flag for the Europeans.
3: Right.
13: I wouldn't wave it for Catherine Conley. So why would I be waving it for him?
3: Right. Okay. And you certainly won't be waving it for Ursula either, no?
13: Well, definitely no way. Mm. I mean, none of them appeal to me. I wouldn't wave it for any of them.
3: Mm.
13: And put your head above, we're going to do this and that. People are going back to school in September. Who's going to have the time to be listening to all rubbish? They talk rubbish all the time. American Ireland can't break that bond. Mm. I'm sorry. Generational at this stage.
3: But I suppose if we're disrespectful to their president, 50% of the population or so, or more than 50%, voted for him. I mean, it is a democracy, and if we're disrespectful or break that relationship with the president, it's not going to look good for us, is it, from an economic point of view?
13: No, I mean, I'm sick of the carpet we're showing out to Ukraine. When is it all going to stop, and we give them a bag of money going back? Who's giving us a bag of money? I don't see the money coming in here. And like all of, a lot of employment is here is thanks to the, you know, the people of America that are putting their businesses here. They're saying that we're educated, but well, why are we disrespecting all that now, throwing up our heels because we're the big boys in Europe at the moment? That's bullshit.
3: Mm-hmm.
13: We show respect to, you know, whether you like it or not, when we don't know who the other people are friendly with either. Like, you know, I mean, come on. I mean, our lads, who are they friendly with?
3: But I've been listening to what Louise O'Reilly from Sinn Féin and also Keen O'Callaghan from the Sock Dems have said. Not that I take a huge...
13: You're burning your ears out. Yeah,
3: but obviously they're talking about his relationship with Israel, you know. But as somebody, you know, Nick Zahante rightly pointed out, they all welcomed Joe Biden over to this country, and Joe Biden had equally the exact same relationship with Israel.
12: Exactly.
3: Donald Trump would have had. In fact, they probably gave them more money.
13: You have to look at your own country first. Look at our own country first and see what America has put into our country and the people that are getting benefited out of it and the money that has gone into our coffers as a result of the taxes and all that. And then you're going to kick them now because you're the big, you wanted to show, we don't want that. What do they want? Like, we're the people. We're absolutely sick to the teeth. I'm sick to the teeth. I am so sick and tired of this and all this rubbish. And they will not deal with the problems that are on the ground here on a daily basis. But they'll go on about this our rubbish every day until it's safe in what's actually in front of them. Show a pair of balls and just deal with what's on our own country.
3: I was looking at a poll there yesterday. I think it was in the Irish Sunday Business Post. I think so. Don't quote me. I'm not too sure which paper it was in. But it was the kind of monthly poll on what people actually care about. So people care mostly about the cost of living, 49%. 47% said housing. 28% said immigration. They're the top three by far. Healthcare, the economy. Climate change is right down the bottom, by the way, at 8%. Yeah. And Gaza is right down the bottom at 5%. And Trump, here's the thing. So, if you look at RT News, you'd be led to believe that Trump, climate change, and Gaza are the most common things we think about in this country. Well, actually, they are the lowest on this particular thing. Trump is down at 1%. So only 1% of people in Ireland actually care about Trump's administration. Yeah.
13: That's the truth of it, Niall. I mean, we're all worrying about how much is it going to cost us to get fuel in the next 6 months. You know, how much is it?
3: You could argue he's ultimately responsible for that too, by the way, because he stabilized the world, didn't he, financially?
13: Yeah, that's fine. I mean, you can go to bed with that every night and he'll beat you up. More what eats me up is these people waffling on there from Sinn Féin and all these places, telling us that they're going to do this and that. Do something for your own people first. We've got a children's hospital there that hasn't even got a blade of grass or a child inside the door. Why are you going on about something that's nothing to do with you? You know how much your own, you're here elected by the people for the people of Ireland. And you deal with the problems that we have. Never worry about Trump. He can come into the country any day of the week on his chest. We won't know about it going to Doomben. Who cares?
3: Okay, well, hang on for a second. Stay there, Bernie, and stay there, Jackie. Billy, hi, how are you?
14: Niall, how are you keeping?
3: Good. Billy, it says on my screen that you don't care either way whether he comes or not.
14: No, I don't, but the other side of that, Niall, is he's the president of the United States. Companies from America make up 87% of our corporate tax income, about 27 billion euro a year.
3: Yep, substantial amount of money. Yep.
14: We have politicians in this country that want to protest them. Mm-hmm. Are they absolutely for the birds? You know, they're ridiculous. This Peter Thiel thing in Powers Court that was cancelled.
3: Yep.
14: Scott Bessent, who's the Treasury Secretary.
3: Yeah, that was mentioned by Nick earlier on. Yeah.
14: Was meant to be at the bloody thing. And we're after telling Scott Bessent, no, buddy, you're not welcome here. Like,
3: he's one of the most influential people in the world. Yep.
14: Are we suicidal at this point? Like, is there a mass delusion that's happening in the left wing of this country that they just want us to absolutely cut off our nose to spite our face, all for Gaza? Like, you know, they may as well replace
3: I don't even think it's about Gaza. Now, I know Louise said it was about Israel, but, you know, somebody mentioned earlier on, and rightly so, that Joe Biden was equally, or had an equal relationship with Israel, and nobody stopped him from coming here.
14: Niall, with the Peter Thiel thing, it was because of his association with a company called Palantir.
3: That's right.
14: Remember that Owen Hayes from the Social Democrats worked for and was excluded from the party because of his association with Palantir. And I think it was Niamh Oobryn, who was on the Tonight Show there recently, made a big deal about this Palantir association. Peter Thiel was coming to Paris Court, whether you agree with Peter Thiel or not, and to be honest, again, I don't really care that much about Peter Thiel, but he was bringing millionaires and billionaires and Scott Bessent, people who bring employment into this country, and we're now there telling them, sorry guys, you can go.
3: You're not welcome.
14: We don't want you here.
3: Yeah, you're not welcome.
14: You're not welcome in Ireland. You're the land of 1,000 welcomes. You're not welcome here. So go away and do your conference elsewhere.
3: Sorry, Jackie, you wanted to say something briefly about that.
12: Just a quick thing in relation to the polls, you know, the Irish Independent. Do you approve or disapprove of how the government is handling its job? 29% approve, right? But people forget then that there's 62% disapprove and 8% don't know. But
3: by the way, I'm more concerned about the 8% who don't know. Where are they living? So they don't know whether they approve or they disapprove.
12: They don't have an opinion. English.
3: Yeah.
12: They don't understand English.
3: Yeah. Yeah, I'm always

0: It might be. Now he is coming. So should Micheál Martin be going, okay, we want you to speak of the Dáil? They did that with Joe Biden when he came over on a private visit.
1: Look, Niall, why not? Like, again, it doesn't butter my parsnips whether it's an official visit or non-official visit for the man. If you want to have the equality in which we treat the elected representatives from the Democratic Party and the Republican Party in the state, then yes, why not? And I think Nick said it earlier on, we have a propensity in this country to side with one party over the other, which is just, again, suicidal, because all we're doing is alienating one group of Americans who have as much chance of being in power than the other crowd do.
0: And so, it looks like you might have a Republican president at least for the next two terms, probably.
1: You could well do, and you might have a Democratic Congress in November this year. Like it swings and roundabouts in that country. But the point is, by picking a side, we do a disservice to ourselves. Like, we should be friends with everybody. There's 5 million of us living in this country. It's not even the size of a city in a lot of states.
0: Yeah, but we do punch above our weight. We are an important small country.
1: Niall, why do we punch above our weight? Why do we have free third level education in this country? It's because of the tax income that we have. We punch above our weight because very smart people in the past decided that foreign direct investment was the best way to build an economy on this small island. And as I said, 87% of the corporate tax comes in from American companies. We're not punching above our weight, Niall. We're lucky that someone had the foresight. I think it was TK Whitaker who had the foresight to bring in foreign direct investment.
0: Okay, well, hang on for a second, because I want to bring Huey in as well. Say there, Nuala. Huey, hi, how are you?
2: Good, and yourself?
0: Good, there you go. Billy couldn't care less whether he comes or not, but if he is coming, you know, we should be respectful about it.
2: I'd agree with him, yeah. I wouldn't be no great fan of Trump, but he wants to come. The government should...
0: Say on my screen under your name, you won't be welcoming Trump, so you wouldn't kind of welcome...
2: I won't welcome him. I don't.
0: Why? He's the president of America. He was democratically elected by 50% of the population.
2: That's what I'm saying. The government, he should be welcomed by the state and treated properly. Like, you know, whatever you treat a head of another state coming to the country, you treat them like that. But if people want to protest, good luck to them. You treat them like, you know, said if the president of Poland wants to come for a visit, you treat him, you know, whatever the protocol is, and that's it. Trump wants to come to go to his the Irish Open. Well, good luck to him. And if people want to protest, good luck to them as well. You know,
0: Do you think it's important when the American president comes to Ireland? I mean, they've done it traditionally. Almost every president has come to Ireland for an official visit at some point. I don't see Donald Trump coming on an official visit. I don't actually know whether one has been extended to him, by the way.
2: I don't know.
0: An invitation.
2: I'm sure if he wanted to come, he would be facilitated. Like, if the back channel said, he'd fancy an official visit and, like, you know, a dinner in Dublin Castle and all that kind of stuff. But I don't think he's ever indicated that he wants. He's not running again. He doesn't need the Irish vote, you know. So it's not like a lot of the others will come here that they wanted to shore up the Irish vote. There isn't really one for Trump, and he's probably not running again.
0: Yeah, but he can still push the Republican vote.
2: Yeah, but I don't think Ireland is really top. I don't think Ireland is ordinary anymore.
0: Yeah. What about what Sinn Féin and the Social Democrats have said, that, you know, because of his relationship with Israel, you know, they're going to be, as Louise O'Reilly from Sinn Féin said, she would be more likely to be with the protesters than the supporters.
2: Yeah, it would be interesting, like, in a few years' time, if Sinn Féin gets into government, which they have a chance, and Louise O'Reilly was a minister or junior minister or whatever, you know, which she probably could be. She's well up in Sinn Féin. And he came on a visit, you know, she'd have to meet him and, you know, shake his hand and, you know, all that kind of stuff.
0: She wouldn't.
1: Just to put in there.
0: Yeah, sorry, Billy.
1: We had an official visit from Trump in his first term in 2019. So he has been here on an official visit before. And I find...
0: Yeah, 2019.
1: 2019.
0: Yeah.
1: In June 2019, he came over. It was after the 75th anniversary of the D-Day landings. He was in Europe anyway, and he was extended an official visit. He stayed in his hotel, and he got the helicopter across. Like, there was a big deal about it because he didn't stay in the American embassy or in
2: It wasn't an official visit.
0: I'm trying to remember now. Was that an official visit, or was that just a private visit?
1: He met with the Taoiseach. He met with members of government.

0: He didn't speak in at all, but he was here on official business.
1: I don't think it was a state visit.
2: I think he invited himself and decided he wanted to
0: I'm not sure about that.
1: Yeah, no, it wasn't. There's a big difference, Billy, I suppose, in a state visit and what you might call an official private visit.
0: It wasn't. It was an official visit, but it wasn't a state visit. Yes, if you want him to have a state visit, that's going to show up unofficially.
2: You know, a state visit would be that you'd be up in the park.
1: You get all the palaver, you get the parade.
2: You'd have a dinner in the Dublin Castle.
0: Just to pick up on something that Huey said, like, I wasn't out celebrating when Joe Biden or Barack Obama visited either. It didn't impact my life in the slightest. Actually, when Obama visited, the only impact it had on my life was it made it more difficult getting around Dublin. It was ridiculous traffic, so no,
2: I mean, America is a friend of Ireland, and if their president wants to follow up...
0: I don't think you or I are waving American and Irish flags when they're here, Huey.
2: As I said to you, Niall, the interesting thing would be, as I said, if Louise O'Reilly was, say, Minister for Foreign Affairs or Minister for something or other, and had to meet Trump in an official capacity, what would she do? You know, if for some reason he came to Ireland, she would. I mean, you'd have to, you know, suck it up. Just like President Robinson took hands with Pinochet, didn't she? All those years ago. Mm-hmm. Like, and she campaigned against him, but she shook it up and she shook his hand.
1: Okay, well, hang on. Stay there. Let me just go to Nuala as well. Nuala, hi, how are you?
3: Not too bad, though.
1: There you go. Huey's not pushed either way. I couldn't care less, actually. Really, whether he visits or not. But if he does come, you know, he should be made welcome.
3: Yeah, well, you see, if you believe in democracy, and I used to have that argument with one of my sisters, and... You know, I was saying, well, the people in the States, they voted for him and he got in. So, like, if you believe in democracy, you don't have to agree with the people that get elected.
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2: It's 7 o'clock. Good morning. I'm Jane McNamara. The US has launched airstrikes against Iran for the eighth night in a row. US Central Command says the strikes are designed to punish the Islamic Revolutionary Guard Corps for targeting American service members in Jordan on Friday night. Two US troops were killed in Jordan following a drone and missile attack, and a third is missing. It's the first US confirmation of casualties resulting from renewed Iranian strikes on US forces following the breakdown of the temporary ceasefire between the US and Iran. US correspondent David Blevin says it places further pressure on Donald Trump about America's military objective.
3: Everything changes when American troops are killed. Two have died in an Iranian attack on their base in Jordan. Another is missing in action. For President Trump, this is now a test of leadership as much as military strategy.
2: The record for the longest heatwave has not been beaten. Met Éireann has announced an end to the heatwave after Moor Park Weather Station in County Cork recorded 24.9 degrees. It means the longest heatwave remains a 14-day spell recorded in August 1976. However, Alan O'Reilly from Carlow Weather says analysis in the coming weeks at another climactic station may yet show the record is equalled.
4: The heatwave has ended at all of the synoptic Met Éireann weather stations, including Moor Park, which had 13 days, and Oak Park in Carlow, which had 12 days. However, a climatic station in Clonmel in County Tipperary did reach 27 degrees yesterday, which would be the 14th day of a heat wave. However, that is subject to verification by Met Éireann, as it is a climatic station.
2: The controversial social media influencers Andrew and Tristan Tate have been arrested in Miami. It's in connection to a British investigation into sexual offences that allegedly took place from 2010 to 2017. Andrew Tate faces a total of 42 charges, while Tristan faces 17, including allegations of rape, sexual assault and trafficking. A lawyer representing the Tates claimed the world knows they're innocent and described the UK as a corrupt and fallen nation. Sky's Sadia Chowdhury has more.
5: Last night's arrest was triggered by an escalation, a major escalation in the UK investigation into them. And that is because four new alleged victims have come forward with claims against the brothers. There are 38 new charges.
2: The Taoiseach and ministers will discuss rising e-scooter crashes with the Garda Commissioner tomorrow. They'll meet to consider whether to introduce an all-out ban on electric scooters over safety concerns. 40 children have been brought to hospital with a brain injury in the last 2 years from e-scooter crashes. That's according to Children's Health Ireland. Sinn Féin's justice spokesperson Matt Carthy says it would be better to enforce legislation instead.
6: The truth of the matter is that there is also already effectively a ban on scramblers, and yet many communities are scourged with them. So what needs to happen above all else is that the laws that are in place are actually implemented.
2: Funeral details have been announced for a popular County Louth couple killed in a road crash last week. Tributes are pouring in for Robert and Kathleen Marks, who died in the collision near Granor on Thursday. Tina Gates reports.
7: Robert Marks, who was in his 80s, and his wife Kathleen, who was in her 70s, died at the scene of the crash on the R173 at the Bush in North Louth. Their funeral mass will take place tomorrow at the Church of Our Lady Star of the Sea in Bore, following repose at their home this weekend. Tributes continue to pour in for the couple. Kathleen is remembered as a warm and friendly presence who always had time for everyone. Robert was honorary president of Cooley Kickham's GAA Club and famously presented a framed club jersey to then US President Joe Biden during his visit to North Louth in 2023. He was also a founding member of Cooley Credit Union, where he served for more than 50 years.
2: That's your news at 4 minutes past
8: Let's begin
2: seven.
8: By placing a piece of gum in your mouth. Now chew. You're in a beautiful meadow. You consider frolicking. You've never considered frolicking before in your life, or even said the word frolic. Chew. You give it a try anyway. Chew. Frolic. Frolic. Chew. Chew. Frolic. Chewing while frolicking is kind of your thing now.
9: extra gum. Chew good.
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11: First thing I want to talk about is something that concerns everybody. And it's a question that's almost in every single household in Ireland right now, and that is the cost of living. Even during the week, a poll was done, the Business Post as usual, about things people care about. Number one is the cost of living. It's been there at number one for the last 2 years, probably, along with housing and immigration, which are the top three, have been the top three. Mind you, the government talks about the cost of living and they talk about housing, but they tend not to want to talk about immigration. Anyway, we go back to immigration again at some point. But let's be honest, you know, we're being hammered, absolutely hammered. You go to the supermarket for your weekly shop and it feels like a luxury. You fill the car and it feels like you're being mugged or robbed. I'll give you an interesting story, actually, just before I go to my first guest, Patrick Tobin. I was in the garage there it was a couple of years ago. And you remember the price had gone up to over 210 at one stage. And then all of a sudden it came back down to 170. And I was putting fuel in the car and I looked at it, it was 170. And I kind of smiled to myself at 170 thinking, oh, well, that's not too bad. But let's be clear, 170, I'm still being fleeced. It should only be about 135, 140. I'm being fleeced. The government taxes bring it right up. Anyway, the point is we're being screwed when it comes to rent, mortgages, insurance, childcare, a night out, a meal out, the cinema, the restaurant, a cup of coffee, a bottle of ketchup and Tesco's, whatever it happens to be. We're paying an awful lot more than everybody else. On top of all of that, now we're looking at more fuel increases on the way. For many people, a car is not a luxury. It's not something that's an optional extra. It's how we get to work. It's how you bring those kids to school. It's how, you know, we care for elderly parents. It's how we live our lives, especially in rural Ireland, where public transport simply isn't a realistic alternative. The government will say that climate targets matter, that we need to charge more taxes. They will say that public services have to be paid for. But many workers and families will say they're already paying through the nose and get very little back. Now, here's the bigger problem. Even if the fuel taxes are stopped or reduced, what about everything else? Retailers, restaurants, hotels, fuel suppliers, service providers charging, who are charging overpricing. I think they're actually gouging, to be honest, to this stage. Those prices are not going to come down voluntarily. So what are the options? Do we cut taxes, raise wages, cap prices? Can't do that. That's socialist society, isn't it? Do we reduce business costs? Do we slash VAT on essentials? Or would putting more money into people's pockets simply push prices even higher again? So to talk to me about that and a private member's bill in relation to the 1st of August and those excise duties going back on fuel, which will increase fuel prices by maybe 30 cent, Patter Tobin joins me. Patter from A&2. Hi, how are you?
12: Good afternoon, Niall. How are you getting on?
11: Patter, now, well, let's talk about the tip of the iceberg, which is energy. We're the most expensive places officially in Europe to, you know, to put fuel in your car, heat your home, whatever it is. And now the government, they've already kind of deferred doing it in the last couple of weeks because they didn't want any hoo-ha before the EU presidency. But it is due for August. So this is the increase on the excise duty. So where does A&2 stand on that? And what is, for many people who don't understand, what is a private member's bill?
12: So a private member's bill is an opportunity for an opposition party or an individual to bring a bill which is, you know, a range of solutions to the Dáil, to have it debated over a period of time and to have it voted upon. And so the other way the government always say that, well, you know, you guys are always complaining, but yet you bring in no solutions. But that's patently not the case. Here A&2 is bringing both a critique of the government's policies and a heap of different solutions to try and fix the problem. And so, for example, in terms of electricity, Ireland has the highest electricity in the whole of the European Union, the second highest electricity now in the planet, which is incredible. And, you know, we're basically saying that, you know, here are the solutions. The ESB, which is a semi-state company, which operates on the basis of government policy, had made 650 million euros profit last year, which is super normal profits, massive profits. And it's charging basically 300 euros profit for every household in the country, which incidentally is the difference between the European average for electricity and the Irish average on an annual basis. So just by reducing the level of profits that the ESB are taking in, they could reduce everybody's electricity bills by 300 euros a year.
11: But they will argue, Patter, that they have to have a cash reserve in case of, you know, I don't know, a storm or whatever it is. I know ESB networks are out there constantly, you know, fixing telegraph poles and all sorts of things. So they'll argue that they have to kind of have that cash reserve there.
12: So we have no problem with cash reserves. We have no problem with money being retained for investments. We want to make sure that people, that their debts are paid, that they pay for their staff, etc. But this is a net profit figure, which is after all those elements. And out of that, actually, the government take hundreds of euros of dividends on an annual basis. So the government themselves are cashing in on this high level of profitability in the ESB. So, you know, the second
11: They're charging a tax on us as well, by the way. So we are paying tax on our ESB.
12: Yes, you're paying them double. So you're paying through the taxation
11: I'm trying to remember, actually, there wasn't always tax on ESB bills. That only came in around the mid-2000s, wasn't it?
12: Yeah, I, as far as I understand, there has been a VAT on electricity bills in Ireland. Now, that VAT has been reduced over time, but there's still a chunk there. But like, here's another example. So the government's asking people to use electric cars. The ESB now is putting up its charge for public charging points, 73 cents per kilowatt hour. Now, to give you an example of how dear that is, you can get a private contract with an electricity company that will deliver electricity to your house at nighttime for 10 cents per kilowatt hour. So the ESB will charge you seven times the commercial rate for charging your car at a public location at nighttime. So that is price gouging by the ESB. It doesn't need that money. We've just heard that it's massively profitable.
11: Yeah, I understand a little bit extra to maintain those outdoor public charging points, you know, the maintenance that might be involved in them, but not three or four times the price. And I've seen that, and that's just outrageous.
12: Exactly.
11: Yeah.
12: And again, so here, data centers, right? So data centers are now taking up about 25% of the electricity market. Now, the system that we price electricity at here is called marginal pricing. That means the price of a unit of electricity is charged at wholesale at the highest cost of electricity. So often the highest cost of electricity supply onto the grid is gas. And if we do get to a time where we have, you know, higher levels of sustainable and where we're more energy efficient, then gas won't be a unit on, so it won't be pushing up the price of electricity. But we'll never get there because we're chasing our tail, because every time we have a new data center on, it forces us into that marginal gas price, pushing up the price of electricity. And, you know, data centers are consuming more electricity than every single urban house in the country. And indeed, there's a new one coming on soon, a Google one, which is it consumes the same amount of electricity as 50,000 homes, as a very large Irish town. And so that government policy on data centers, like, it makes me laugh, Niall. You know, the government will say that the cow standing beside the data center is the problem in terms of, you know, global warming, for example. And it just blows the whole climate policy by the government out of the water when they're saying on one level, people should turn off the lights in the house. When you're boiling a kettle, put a small amount in the kettle so you're not wasting electricity. And at the same time, allowing for all these data centers to proliferate and suck up all the available electricity in the country. And, you know, also we have a really poor grid. The grid is in rag order. So right now, every time a wind turbine comes onto the system, it has a diminishing return. And because there's gridlocks, there's constraints, we're actually paying through our bills to renewable companies to stop producing electricity. Because, you know, it is quite incredible.
11: You're painting a really good picture of a complete and utter shambles and a mess when it comes to energy. So the regulator is clearly asleep at the wheel. In relation to this, the 1st of August, so the government were kind enough, if you want to call it that word, after the fuel protest, to reduce the excise duty substantially. Because remembering, of course, that when we pay for fuel, almost half of that is actually tax. So the government are taking a fair chunk.
12: Yeah.
11: And don't be fooled by the fact that the government are losing money at the moment because of that reduction. They're not, because obviously fuel prices are more expensive, so taxes are more expensive, so they're actually making more money than they were making before. So they're threatening to put it back on again. Now, if they put it back on, we're looking at maybe 220, 230 for, you know, a litre of diesel. I mean, that's just unsustainable for not only for business, but for just your average customers who need to get from A to B.
12: Yes, look at how much the government are making. Last year, the government made 4.3 billion euros in fuel taxes. The highest ever in the history of the state, in the jaws of a cost of living crisis. Last year, they made 1.2 billion euros in carbon taxes. The carbon taxes didn't really exist 5 years ago. This is a new invention of the government. And the whole idea that the government say is carbon taxes are to make people use alternative modes of transport. But for most people, there isn't an alternative to their car. So for most people, this is not a behavior-changing tax. This is a punitive tax hurting them, in the pockets.
11: Hence the Green Party didn't get really re-elected, because people could see through that. I mean, these kind of taxes are ridiculous, and I think it's time they were got rid of. Anyway, we should be encouraging people and rewarding people instead of punishing people. I think everybody agrees that. The same goes with the return battle scheme and all those other nonsense things.
12: I think people respond to carrots. I think a lot of people would like to get into public transport. I'm the chair of the Mead on Track campaign. And like in Meath, we have 60,000 people driving a car into Dublin on a daily basis. You know, easily 90% of those people would give their right arm to have an option to getting into a train and getting into town in an hour rather than have been a 2-hour one-way journey. So like lots of people in this country would give their right arm for a sustainable alternative, but the government is not providing those carrots. It's not providing the infrastructure. It's just using the stick to get them out of the car without the alternative.
11: Well, look, let's assume and hope you'll be successful, and other opposition parties will join you, by the way, in relation to what happens on the 1st of August, and let's hope that's deferred even further, because I don't understand currently at the moment. I know there's still an issue with the Strait of Hormuz, but we've all seen that the price of a barrel of oil has dropped from whatever it was, 130 down to, I think it's 80 or 85 at the moment. So there's no reason for us to be charging so much money. I don't understand the worldwide economics of the whole thing, but in saying that, I don't understand the reason why it's still so ridiculously expensive. Taxes have a lot to do with it. In relation to the cost of living per se, that's only one element of it. And I know that has a knock-on effect on every other element. Absolutely. Yeah. But, you know, but when we're going into the shop now, just, you know, simply buy a bottle of ketchup or, you know, a loaf of bread or whatever it happens to be, you know, these essential things that we need to eat and use to survive, or we go to the cinema or on a night out, we might go for a meal, or we go to a hotel. I mean, I had to stay recently in a hotel in Dublin, and I'm looking on booking.com, and it was a Saturday night, and the cheapest I could find was like 260 quid. Like, it's just like Dublin and Ireland has just become unsustainable financially for anybody to enjoy themselves, enjoy their life in any shape or way. And we're pushing people out of the country because of the cost of living. We have to be one of the most expensive countries in Europe at this stage. It's getting ridiculous. We can't afford to live here. So you're talking about energy, and that's fine. That's one aspect of it. But all the rest of it I see is just people taking advantage, businesses saying, well, look, you know, they'll pay it. Sure, look, we'll increase the cost of car insurance, which I was told by one guy last year on the phone, why is my car insurance going up? He said, the war in Ukraine. I said, you're having a laugh. I said, what's the war in Ukraine got to do with my car insurance? But all of these silly excuses. Now, so the only options we have is we increase wages, we cut taxes. I can't see any of these things happening, by the way. You know, or do we cap prices? That's kind of socialism. I can't see that happen. Do we reduce business costs, which we're trying to do, obviously, with the VAT rate has been reduced already. But, I mean, what are we going to do? How can we continue down this road? We can't.
12: So there's a couple of things. So first of all, I will say that, like, you know, high energy prices and electricity prices are bad for the economy because they seep into pretty much every single aspect of our lives. So in terms of the food you have on your shelf, you know, the experience you have in the hotel, a lot of those costs are higher energy costs.
11: Yeah, but you know, Pat, if that came down to 130 a litre tomorrow, I guarantee you, you know, the Tesco's, Dunn's, everybody else, Little Aldi, they're not going to reduce the prices of their food. Those prices will stay at that price.
12: The other aspect for us is transparency. So there's no doubt that Ireland is a markup market for supermarkets. So when you have a low level of competition, in Ireland there's about, you know, a handful of supermarket chains, about five supermarket chains. When you have a low level of supermarket chains, you often have, you know, maybe it's not directly cartel activity, but there is less impetus, there's less competition to push prices down. And, you know, for example, Tesco's doesn't have to indicate how much profit it makes in the Irish market. And stores doesn't have to say, you know, because it's a private a family company. But if you bring in a level of transparency into that system, first and foremost, to let people know what's happening, well, then there becomes a social pressure on Tesco's or other companies to make sure that they are not, you know, having a higher markup in the Irish market than exists elsewhere. Secondly, you do need proper competition within the sectors as well. We do need to get to a situation where Ireland, like, you know, in the banking system, we have 2.5 banks, Bank of Ireland, obviously AIB, and Permanent TSB. That's a very, very limited company or limited competition space. And therefore, the interest rates and all of the charges that you get are higher than they would be.
11: Yeah, but a lot of people are using the online banking systems now, like Revolut and Mondo and a few others. So, which I use Revolut quite a lot myself. So a lot of people are using other banking sectors now. in relation
12: to
11: banking?
12: For certain aspects of their banking, but and still probably about 85% of the market is still controlled
11: by the two.
12: By those two and a half. So, and the other aspect here is we're actually a very highly regulated society in terms of aspects of, you know, construction.
11: That reminds me, wasn't there a funny story there recently that there was a meeting of regulators in Ireland in some big place in town, I don't know where it was, and seemingly they didn't have enough chairs because there's so many regulators.
12: Well, and don't get me wrong, like regulation is important, but what happens with regulation often is it's kind of like a metronome or a pendulum. So we had a period of really poor regulation back in the late 90s and the very early noughties, and we saw like the rubbish that went up in terms of, building, in terms of, but because of that, we've probably gone through a 20-year period now of where the instinct on pretty much every government is just add another layer of regulation. And I think the pendulum has gone the other way. And that's why, you know, all of the construction projects that we're seeing are, you know, extra expensive as a result. And even like the lack of infrastructure itself, like the congestion in Dublin, it is projected to cost 1.5 billion euros on businesses by 2030, because so many vans and trucks and, you know, business, you know, employees are stuck in traffic for so long. All of that inefficiency raises the price of everything. And then you do have that price gouging, which you know, you see in the supermarket area especially, where they locate high prices at times of great demand, especially in Dublin.
11: Would raising salaries be a bad idea? Because I remember when I was young and working first back in the early 1980s, late 1970s, and there was a thing at the time, you may remember it, Pat, it was called the National Wage Agreement. And, and every year your employer was obliged to raise your wages by the cost of living increase. So if it was 2.5%, your wages would go up by 2.5%. And I don't know what happened to it. I think it just kind of vanished around the mid to late 80s. I don't know where it went to. I mean, would something like that work, or would that just encourage even higher prices then? Because obviously those shops would have to pay more money for their staff.
12: I do think there's a balance here. I think if a person's doing a good job and they're working hard, I do think they should be paid properly. And wages, first of all, can be incentivized then to...
11: But they're not going up, Padder. I mean, in the public sector, yes, they have agreements on a regular basis to increase salaries. But in the private sector, most people haven't seen a decent rise in their wages in 15 years.
12: Yeah, well, there has to be, I believe, a cost of living rise. In line with inflation, not ahead of inflation. If you bring it ahead of inflation, then you're actually pouring upward pressure on prices again into the system. But I do think you need to keep wage increases in line with inflation, because if you don't, well, then you have a situation where real wages drop and actually people are becoming poorer over time.
11: The other thing, and good luck with the private members bill. It sounds like hopefully it'll be successful.
12: And remember, the government is increasing fuel taxes 5 times now, between now and Christmas. Like 5 times.
11: And there's a carbon. For people who didn't know that, there's a carbon increase as well, which has also been delayed. That was meant to come in a couple of months ago, but that was also delayed or put forward as well. But it's a nonsense tax. We all know that at this stage. It's a complete and utter nonsense tax. But anyway, it just on a wider issue, just before you go, in relation to translation costs, you put up an interesting piece in the paper in relation to that. And the money that we're actually spending on translation in this country is getting out of hand. I mean, it's increasing. Now, it did decrease, obviously, during COVID, because obviously the courts weren't open as much as they should have been. But generally speaking, and the millions that were pouring into translation costs every year.
12: Yeah, I think the we were looking at, I think 90 million euros has been spent by the state interpretation services since 2020. And that's an enormous chunk of money, so it is. And even like we saw that recent case in Dublin, where the individual who was charged with a horrendous attack on the young children and the lack of, you know, language skills that existed in an individual who is a citizen of this country and has been here for many years. There needs to be an onus on people in terms of citizenship rights, that they you know, are able to integrate and engage with society, which means they're able to speak the language and they're au fait with the culture of the country. I do think in terms of, you know, citizenship, where citizenship is given out too easy. There has been many people who have received citizenship after less than 5 years in this state in the last number of years.
11: Well, the rules are that, by the way, for citizenship, from what I remember, was you can't be reliant on social protection for 4 of the previous 5 years that you were resident in the country. I remember George Osborne in the UK was under huge controversy at the time, under huge pressure, because he brought in a rule. He was, at the time, he was the Minister for Social Protection in the UK. This has come back about 7 years ago. I remember talking about the show.
12: Yeah.
11: That you can't claim social protection unless you can speak English. Now, it wasn't quite that way. What he was saying was, if you're not willing to take English classes and speak English in a country which is an English-speaking country where most of the jobs require you to speak English, you're not going to get social protection because you're clearly not making an effort to get a job. The other thing I wanted to just very briefly touch on before you go as well, I mean, there was a piece in the Irish Examiner, I think it was, back in or in June 2026, councillors asked Kerry County Council to release nationalities of people allocated social housing in Killarney. I know you were kind of championing that. You were saying, we need to look at all this. But in the same tone, back in 2024, I know Patrick Quinlan proposed releasing figures on the number of foreign nationals in the local authority housing waiting list. And if I'm not mistaken, you can correct me if I'm wrong, but the aged representative actually went again. The motion was 29, defeated 29 to 1. But the it was pointed out by Grip Media at the time that aged representatives, two councillors, opposed it with the other parties. Why would we oppose that?
12: It's not that they... No, so we don't... We are very, very clear. We support clear, transparent provision of information in terms of people's backgrounds for applications for all social housing. And that's been our policy for the last 7 years. And at the time of that vote in 2024 by that councillor, we were at the same time putting in parliamentary questions into the government to seek that information.
11: The proposal is something that you agree with.
12: No, and we will take these proposals on a case-by-case basis. But we'll also, you know, we had a very clear record in this. Like, we are not opposed to transparent delivery of information. At the time that that vote was taken, at the same time, we had the same parliamentary questions going in to Leinster House. So we are pursuing that. It's really important. Middle Ireland does want these issues dealt with, but they want it dealt with with a level of compassion and a level of common sense and decency as well. And the unfortunate thing is, when you make political decisions, you can colour people's understanding of who you are in a negative fashion, which makes it harder to actually communicate with Middle Ireland. And if you don't change Middle Ireland's views, you won't actually get the necessary figures you need to be able to make the change.
11: But you do agree with it, because Simon Harris obviously objected to Grip Media even asking him this question going back 2 weeks ago and said that this was misinformation. Because he completely seems to misunderstand the way social housing is distributed by the different housing agencies.
12: I was on a debate with a Labour TD around this particular issue, and he was saying that a lot of the information that has been put out there is misinformation. And I asked, well, what is the information? And he said he didn't know because it's not been published. And I was like, how can you actually say that it's misinformation when if you yourself don't know what the information is?
11: But Simon Harris was referring to Dublin City Council. He's not referring to housing agencies, because as we know, it's all been outsourced now to Clwyd and many different housing agencies. And they will tell you themselves, and they have published information in relation to this, you know, that in some instances, more than half the housing is actually going to non-Irish people or to people who had leave somewhere specializing in dealing with people who leave high-pass centres or whatever happens to be. So Simon Harris is incorrect in what he says, it's misinformation. But I think we need to be transparent about it. So I'm assuming that
12: transparency is really, really important. Like,
11: okay, so you do support the idea, similar to criminality, when we talk about criminality, that nationalities is an important thing as well, that we understand
12: again,
11: cultures.
12: We have put in parliamentary questions for over 5 years in relation to that.
11: Yeah.
12: All information in terms of all aspects of life should be available to policymakers. You cannot make policy. You cannot manage if you cannot measure. So you cannot make policy if you don't know the information. And in actual fact, misinformation is far more likely to gain traction when this information is withheld. And actually, the withholding of the information creates suspicion, and it becomes nearly a petri dish for damaging misinformation to roll in.
11: Well, it encourages misinformation.
12: The government think that
11: that's what it does.
12: The government think they're actually protecting people by doing this, but in actual fact, they're actually creating the situations whereby misinformation could actually take hold. We need to be transparent on all aspects of governance in this country.
11: All right. Well, listen, Padder, it's been a pleasure talking to you. Sorry for keeping you longer than I had originally planned, but I do appreciate you staying on the air and talking to us, and you're honest.
12: Not at all. Gervin Lamont.
11: Thank you very much indeed. Padder Tobin, leader of AIM2. Now, I want to get your thoughts, by the way, getting back to what we were talking about, is the cost of living. And I suppose there's many different ways of dealing with the cost of living. Padder has outlined a few of them in his private member's bill in relation to energy. But the answers are, what do you do? Do you cut taxes? Well, we do need money as a country. The government, love them or hate them, they need money to pay the bills. Do we raise wages? Problem with raising wages is, it can then have a knock-on effect on cost. Because if you, you know, tell a supermarket they have to pay all their staff an extra €2 an hour, well, then they have to, you know, that money has to come from somewhere. So all of a sudden, your bottle of ketchup, as I mentioned earlier on, goes up by another 3 cents. Do we cap prices? No, we can't really do that. Maybe we could do it with energy. But with everything else, we can't cap prices, because then we turn into some sort of socialist communist society. You know, and we have to have, you know, a situation in the country, you know, where people can do business freely. Do we reduce business costs? We've already reduced the VAT rate. Can we reduce business costs? Yes, I suppose we can. When we talk about energy again, that goes back to energy, doesn't it? And rent rates have gone up, by the way, in a lot of towns and cities. That's ridiculous. We put the most ridiculous part of that was when we came to the crash in 2011, they changed the multiplier, which is what they value rates on, the multiplier, and they increased it, which means rates actually increased at a worst possible time in Irish history. Couldn't have been worse. Anyway, do we slash VAT on essentials? There's two ways of looking at that. Yeah, we do it. That's a great idea. But then we have less money, you know, in the pockets of the exchequer, you know, for the budget and everything else. So it's a kind of hard task. I personally would probably go for the wage increase. If it was me, I would take a chance on that one.
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11: All right, welcome back. Now, let me go to Jackie, and I'm going to go to Huey as well. Jackie, hi, how are you?
24: How's it going, Niall? How are you enjoying this lovely, beautiful day?
11: Yeah, it's okay. I could do a bit of air conditioning. I'd love to live in Florida, where at least you can walk out of the heat into your nice, cool house. Anyway, it's lovely. You know, look, I will never complain about good weather. I'm not one of these Irish people that go, oh, it's too warm, isn't it? No, I'll never complain about good weather. I love it.
24: No. We need it. We need our vitamin C and we need our vitamin D.
11: Yeah. Well, anyway, getting back to the cost of living, if we can, you've heard Pat and Tobin talk about outlining some of the strategies. I don't know whether they all work, but I mean, what is the correct strategy now to deal with Ireland being one of the most expensive places to live, possibly in the world?
24: Well, actually, Ireland, looking when we were talking about this subject, Ireland is, it's not maybe, it is.
11: And but it's the second most expensive place in the world for energy. In the world.
24: Yeah.
11: That's not something we should be proud of, by the way. Most expensive in Europe.
24: Ireland currently has the most expensive household electricity in the European Union. Now, that's a hell of a statement in that context. And I mean, when you look at our energy suppliers and the profits that they have, I mean, they're alone. I've had four phone calls this morning from people that have just received their electricity bills this morning. And they're saying that their unit cost has gone up somewhere between 3 and 4 cents. Now you put that into context of their electricity. You put the context of their food basket. You put the context of their petrol. Everything is going up. But the government, you look at the surplus that's there in relation to the government. What is the best way? It's a catch-22 situation.
11: But I think there's a huge problem with the government wasting money, this particular government.
24: Oh, absolutely.
11: I mean, we only saw recently with the EU presidency how much Ireland is spending in comparison to other countries. The government said, oh, we can't compare. Of course we can compare. Other countries did it for half the price we're doing it for. So
24: you are hitting it on the head, and I was going to take a mouthful into that, is the waste that is shown by the Irish government. We've seen it, whether you want to talk about bike sheds, security sheds,
11: children's hospitals,
24: that have no accountability. There is no, I mean, we hear about tightening belts, but the sad part of it is, it's the public, it's the citizens that belts are being tightened, and they're tightened to the point now that we have nothing to tighten anymore. We are at the stage of complete and utter panic, pressure, whatever you want to call it, to try and pay the bills. Mm-hmm. And it doesn't matter whether it's a single person, whether it's a family of four and five, or whether it's the old age pensioner. It's affecting everybody across the road. But the government aren't listening. They just keep spend. And I mean, I've seen some of the PSC committee meetings there recently, whereby a few of the members are actually throwing out figures there. And you know, you're sitting in awe, Niall, when you hear the actual waste. That's our money. That's taxpayers' money. You know, and they should be made responsible for it. We know what they have in relation to the millions, the capital investments, the current expenditure of nearly 93 billion. You know, they break down that to everyday costs, which includes nearly 35 and a half in the public sector employee compensation. 44 billion in social benefits and transfers. That's a hell of a lot of money. But put a tot on the actual waste. If we were to sit down today and somebody was to send me off and say, well, Jackie, go in now and find out how much money has been wasted in various projects in the last 12 months. I think I would come back and shock people.
11: Yeah, well, that's what they did in America. Well, that's what Donald Trump did with Elon Musk. Remember, he made him head of Doge. And his department, the Doge department, which I don't know if it still exists now because I know Elon Musk is not with him anymore. He's not his friend anymore. But the Doge department, their job was to look at where money was being wasted. And they cut billions off the bill. Billions. Because money was just being wasted on ridiculous projects. What was it? Some ridiculous thing. What was it? Like 5 million to an LGBT opera in Brazil or something like that. Some ridiculous amounts of money being thrown around the world for no reason.
24: See, what you also must remember, Niall, is these charges, these fees, these taxes, these stealth taxes is also related to the green agenda, because we are being told that it's, you know, because
11: yeah,
24: we
11: if you pay money, the climate will change. Yeah, if you pay money, the climate will change.
24: If you pay money, the climate will change. They will tell you that, you know, if you retrofit your house, you know, that is going to save X amount of million and billions and all of this sort of stuff. But that is not actually going to work.
11: Somebody actually told me yesterday, sorry, QE, I'm going to come to you in a second. Somebody told me yesterday that, but you know, the A-rated houses. Now, I didn't know this because there was an article in the paper said that A-rated houses, people can suffocate in good weather. And I didn't know this. I said it to somebody the other day. I was talking to a friend of mine. He went, yeah. He says, a friend of his had an A-rated house. He said, there's no windows. I said, what do you mean there's no windows? He said, well, they don't open. And I said, so he has to open the door. And I said, what do you mean the windows don't open? And he said, well, then it wouldn't be A-rated if the windows open. I said, that's nonsense. So I believe that might actually be true.
24: It is true. I've actually seen some of those houses myself. And at the end of the day in 2025, a Electric Ireland, its own stands and retailed, it's the state-owned ESB group, reported a profit of 650 million.
11: Yeah, but that's only 300 quid per family in Ireland, or per bill. So that's that. Even if they made no profit, you know, that's still not going to take enough off to make a huge amount of difference. It's only 300 quid.
24: No, but you add up all of the energy suppliers, the flow gas, the Uno injury, the prepay powers. You put all of those together. They've all put up hikes of...
11: No, they're gouging, right? Look, there's no doubt they're all gouging. Yeah, well, 9, of course 9. They are. But that's only... Energy is only part of it. I know it has a knock-on effect on everything. But even going out for dinner, going to the cinema, you know, getting your insurance on your car, everything has just gone up to a ridiculous price that people just can't afford. So, Jackie, just before I come to you, just give me a suggestion here. Cut taxes, increase salaries. I mean, what's the answer to fix this? Because there, even if the price of oil went down tomorrow to $10 a barrel, all them shops are not going to reduce their prices. So, like, the prices are there for good. They're only going to go up. They're never going to go down. Yeah, prices never go down.
24: Yeah, the prices never go down. But the problem is, why are we in the position that we are in, that we are in that we are the highest for our electricity, we are in the highest for our diesels and our petrols, we are going through the roof for our food commodities. Why is it Ireland is that high for the population of this country?
11: Okay, well, hang on, Jackie. Let me go to Huey. Huey, hi, how are you?
3: Yep.
11: Good.
3: How are you? Well,
11: yeah, Huey. Okay, so why are Ireland, where are we being ripped off, but not everybody else, Huey? Although some countries are expensive, I'm not going to lie to you, but why particularly us?
3: Well, it's a very pejorative term, ripped off. The reason why prices are high in Ireland is we're one of the richest countries in the world. So that's what I have. Like, and this nonsense that prices are, like, have you ever been to Stockholm or Oslo or Copenhagen?
11: No, but we're talking statements here. Ireland is the second most expensive place in the world to get electricity, the most expensive in the EU. Why is that?
3: Yeah. Well, you have to take it across the board. Ireland is, the population increased by 1.5% last year. People are pouring into the country, right? They wouldn't be doing that if we weren't, the place wasn't booming. And the place is booming and prices are going, you know, people are trying to get as much as they can. Now, within the particular industry in electricity, the problem there is you have a single distributor, right? And it's basically a monopoly. And the wages that the staff get in there are unbelievable, right? So, like, do we really want to take on the unions who control the ESB? No, there's no chance of that, right? And in other, the answer to high prices is high prices and competition. What you need is competition. You don't have this rip-off in, or rip-off is the wrong word, you don't have the margins, the profit margins in, like, retail, in grocery retail, because you have such competition between Dunnes and Tesco and Aldi and Lidl. Like, their margins are 3, 4, 5, 6, 7%. So they're not hugely, they're profitable business because they're massive turnover, but they're not hugely profitable because they're in competition with each other all the time. Now, people say, oh, the country is, I was in town on Saturday night, last couple of weeks, the place is booming, the restaurants are jammers, the pubs are jammers, right? If the country was such a rich...
11: Okay, they're jammers with people who have money. Have a little bit to spare, a bit of disposable income. What you're looking at is the I'm all right, Jax. You know, most people are not all right.
3: Sorry, Niall. Most people are all right. It's a very small minority who are in real financial trouble in this country. Most people are doing well or are doing okay. Go to the airport. It's making jammers of people heading off Spain and France and Italy and Florida and all over the world. Had to remove the cap because it's so bloody busy, right? So, It's total nonsense to say that the country is knackered. It's not. We're booming. We're absolutely booming. There is some people struggling at the edges. Sure they are. Of course they are.
11: Yeah, and the division between the rich and the poor, or the wealthy and the ones with no money, is getting bigger.
3: No, it's not.
11: Oh,
3: it's not.
11: Stop, Huey, will you?
3: No, that's statistically.
11: Oh, okay, sorry, Jackie, what are you trying to say to him there? Go ahead.
24: What I'm saying to him, it is affecting us, people, Huey, and it's affecting people in rural Ireland. When you look at our restaurants down in rural towns and countries, when you look at our pubs, when you look at our grocery stores that we'd go to being taken by the biggest, of course the grocery stores and the big retailers can make their profits. And they're making damn good profits, and I will tell you why. Because they have they have huge big buying power. And that is why they can charge the prices that they can charge. I mean,
3: the margins of the big retailers actually very small.
11: No, it's not.
3: The big retailers are offering about 3 to 7% gross margin on turnover. It's pretty tight, right? So lots of money. And this woman has given out about the pubs, and the problem with the pubs and the restaurants down the country is they can't drink and drive anymore, right? So people can't go out and have a jar and all that. So they're goose, they're knackered in these rural areas.
24: I don't see any solution. People that own that will provide a service to get people home, to try and actually keep their doors open, to pay their bills, to pay their taxes, to pay their rates, and to actually earn a living. We are at the stage in this country, Huey, that literally, if you wanted to use the Constitution, you're nearly not capable anymore of taking a choice of what career you're going to be in, because we are absolutely screwed by taxes, by stealth taxes, whether it's whether you want to talk about our energy levels in our homes, whether you want to talk about our food basket, whatever you want to talk about. Everybody is busy.
3: You're saying this to me, but the country is booming.
11: But Huey, it might be booming for you. And I'm, by the way, Huey, I'm delighted if you're doing okay with your for yourself, right? But not everybody is doing okay. Not everybody's out there on a Saturday night drinking themselves dry. Not everybody's doing those things.
3: The places go everywhere. It's absolutely places down the country and all that. But that's a problem, because living in rural areas is becoming increasingly difficult, right? Because you can't go. You have to have a car to go everywhere, right? All right, and you can't drink and drive to the pubs and restaurants, right? But Dublin is booming. All the holiday parts are booming. The airport's booming. I told you this before, Niall, right? The second busiest Domino's in the world is in Tallaght. The second busiest Domino's in the whole world is in Ireland, right? It's absolutely, you see all over Dublin, there's Deliveroo bikes going all over the place. If people were struggling, they wouldn't be onto Deliveroo and Just Eat. You know, I was walking the small street in Dublin the other day, and there was eight feckin' motorbikes, different motorbikes, delivering to about 50 houses, and that's...
11: Well, by the way, in the interest of full transparency, you're not a member of Fianna Fáil or Fianna C-

0: cost to.
1: Yeah, but okay, but so well, why? Yeah, but why isn't somebody like? Why does nobody ever lose permission. Their job, Huey? Nobody gets fired ever
0: because they work for the state. How could you imagine trying to take on the civil service and the public service unions and start firing fellas who get stuff wrong? That would never float.
1: Well, hang on a second. Let me just bring Alan into the
2: conversation. That's the problem. There is no accountability in state boards. There is no accountability at government level. That is the problem, Huey.
0: And it's a serious problem. AIM, the biggest supporter of state intervention. They're not going to start firing fellas if they get into government. They're just going to put up taxes on the productive sector of the economy. They're worse. But the point I'm making is...
1: I don't believe that for a minute, but go on.
0: Absolutely. 18 months ago, the people had a choice and they re-elected this crowd, right? Things haven't changed hugely in the last 18 months. We had 18 months ago, everybody knew about the children's hospital. Everybody knew about loads of overspends. But they still, 52% of their first preference votes in the last election went to government candidates, right? 52%, right? So the people had their chance and they didn't go for the other crowd. And we'll have another chance in a few years' time and they probably won't go for them again. Which means the country is doing pretty well, apart from the second whingers, right?
1: Oh, okay, well, hang on a second. Let me go to another whinger. Alan, hi, how are you?
3: I'm not too bad.
1: Yeah,
3: so
1: you're just a whinger, Alan. A whinge, that's all you are, a whinger. Yeah, go on.
3: Well, I wouldn't even think that's right, because in comparison now, like you said, it's my generation that's being affected the most by all of this. Like, you know what I mean? Like we're actually running out of Irishmen my age in the country at the moment. Like they're all going to Australia, they're all going to Canada, they're all going to America.
0: Yeah, because the houses are free in Australia, aren't they? They're for nothing. And rents are nothing as out there.
1: Well, in fairness, there was only an article in the paper yesterday. They are coming down in price. Anyway, sorry, go continue, Alan.
3: Yeah, and see, like, and well, what it kind of appears as, to me, anyways, is that country has turned into a giant honeypot where they'll, like temporarily attract like maybe people coming in from Europe to work for a short time, like maybe work in Ireland for 2 or 3 years, like maybe try to chase opportunities that aren't really there. And what Ireland has really turned into is the land of fake opportunities. Where we attract all of these people into a giant honey pot, like they really can't achieve the end goal or afford it. And then to just save up the money and just go home eventually anyways.
1: There's no doubt our economy is slightly fake because it's been propped up by American investment. But I wouldn't say it's the land of fake opportunities. There are opportunities in this country. Yeah, Alan, how do we solve the problem? Although Huey doesn't believe it's a problem, how do we solve the problem of the cost of living? The increasing cost of living.
3: Well, see, like the reason why the income taxes are so high is because we have low corporation tax. And the low corporation taxes were to attract the multinationals back in the 1970s. And they were there for the true primary benefits to hire Irish workers to give us jobs.
1: So the idea then that you would increase corporation tax and reduce income tax or VAT. But how is that going to work? Because if you increase corporation tax, those corporations who are responsible for selling us services and food or whatever it is are only going to increase their costs because they're not going to reduce their profits. So that's not going to make a difference, really, is it? All you're doing is moving the money into a different way. The government still gets it. It's irrelevant.
0: Anyway, the corporation tax is 15% now, right? It's gone from 10, 12.5, 15, right? And other countries are bringing theirs down. So if we start putting ours up again, the attraction of being in Ireland might start to disappear, you know?
1: Oh, yeah, if you increase substantially the corporation tax, you can kiss your ass goodbye to all the American investment, of course.
0: I'll give you a quick stat. Never mind the corporation tax. Give you a quick stat, right? The average salary in Google is 160 grand a year, right? Which means that Google is paying 16 grand a year in employers.
3: And how many Irish workers are how many Irish people actually work for Google?
1: I get the point that you're making, and you do make a valid point. Many Irish people work in Google, Facebook, Meta, whatever it is, or X, they're all here, you know, YouTube. But it doesn't really matter too much because, when I say it doesn't matter too much, if you're paying somebody 160,000 and they're working for Google or X or whatever it happens to be, they still have to pay tax in this country.
0: Yeah.
1: So we're getting the money back. We do get the investment back again. So it doesn't matter whether, you know, they're Johnny from, you know, Galway or Mohammed from wherever it happens to be in India or Pakistan. It's irrelevant. It doesn't matter who it is working there.
0: And then all the races.
1: On a moral point of view, it might not be irrelevant to you, but from a taxation point of view, it doesn't matter.
3: Yeah, you've got to Google that. Well, the real thing, like, the question, a two-tier system, and how would you imply

0: people as well, like where like they're actually excluding Irish workers from better positions. Or even in the local petrol station here, like I know people that have worked there for 4 or 5 years, like an Indian part timer who only works there two days a week. She's only there a couple of months. Like I mean, two Indian supervisors that only worked there part time, and they only have even allowed a local Irish workers who have applied for the supervisor position. So like it's stupid crap like that. Like, you know what I mean? Like prompting people up and making people.
1: Yeah, well, if that is the case and that's happening and that kind of stuff happens, you know, there is a labour court there to deal with things like that. So if somebody is being offered promotion over somebody else who's been there longer for no particular reason apart from their nationality, well, there is a labour court there to deal with those kind of things. Anyway, that's kind of, we're taking us off the subject slightly. And the labour court should be dealing with those kind of things. That shouldn't be happening. But okay, in relation to Alan, very quickly. So Alan, you're the boss. So what? Give me one solution to reduce costs.
0: If it was to reduce costs, it could be very simple. It's just, well, it's electricity, really, isn't it?
1: Okay, so reduce the cost of energy. So, in other words, cap the price of the energy. All right, Alan, thank you for that. Let me just go to Owen if I can. Owen, hi, how are you?
2: Hi, good night. How are you, boy?
1: Good, Owen. I'm going to have to be very quick with people. I do apologize. Okay, so Owen, how do we solve this problem? The problem that Huey says doesn't exist.
2: The problem is that people have less spending power. They might have more money, but they have less spending power. And all this stems back to the stacking of taxation upon taxation upon taxation. BRT, VAT, all the hidden taxes.
1: Excise, duty, yeah, everything, yeah.
2: Excise, every time you eat, doesn't matter if it's a hammer and nails, you buy. We're after paying about 3 cents.
1: But there's nothing unique in Ireland about that. I mean, okay, VRT is quite unique. VRT is unique, but every other tax you've mentioned is in every other country as well.
2: We brought in these taxes when we needed them in the 80s, going all the way back to Jim Kenney and the VAT on children's shoes. But as the country's got more prosperous, as there's more jobs out there, as there's more FDI, as people are swarming into the country for all the available work, these taxes haven't come down. And what are they being spent on? The corporate tax is way up. So all the other taxes are way up as well. But what is the money being spent on? Is the money being spent on things that will influence, that will positively affect voters? Where is it going? Like, okay, we've got a children's hospital, it costs them too much. I still think it's a good spend. I'd rather them spend on the children's hospital than nuclear submarines or something, you know what I mean?
1: Yeah.
2: But I still think that there isn't enough transparency.
1: Okay, but that's a good point. I want to put that...
2: One major problem. Oh,
1: yeah, go on.
2: Lack of candidates in the election. And that a previous speaker has mentioned that people are complaining and they're not voting across the way. And the presidential election was the absolute proof of that. So many people writing in their own names, not bothering to vote. Oil in the vote, we actually end up with somebody who was only in there with 25% of the vote. Mm-hmm. It's absolutely ridiculous.
1: Okay, let me go back to your point. Okay, let me come back to the previous point that you made, which I've now forgotten. But Huey, generally, what Owen is saying is here, you know, we bring in taxes like USC, all those other emergency measures on a regular basis, and we just leave them there. Climate taxes, you know, carbon taxes, nobody agrees with carbon taxes. If you want to encourage people to be environmental, affect the green. Well, yeah, how many votes did they get in the last election? They got one TD.
3: If you put the Greens, the Social Democrats, and the Labour Party together on that soft left, you're probably talking about 20%.
1: But we all agree it was a nonsense idea to punish people. Let Owen answer. Oh, they're choosing to bring in the same people.
2: The choice wasn't effective. People have mentioned Ian Toonagh, which are private members, Bill, and they're stepping up to the plate over the last few years. They're growing.
3: I do on my balance sheet, aren't
2: I? Yeah, but they're not. They're only gaining.
3: They were on the sheet the last time, 18 months ago. There was Sinn Féin, there was Labour, there was Social Democrats, Fianna Fáil, Fine Gael, a gansy load of in.
2: I've never had an Ian Toonagh canvasser before that election. I haven't had one to the door yet.
3: Watson, the leader was in Sinn Féin up to about 10 years ago and started his own. He got pissed off with
1: him. He did get pissed off.
3: I'm going to start my own party.
2: They're putting out their pitch. They're only putting.
1: Yeah, but they, yeah, but they were there. The point is, oh, they were still there for people to vote for. There were other independents there for Independent Ireland, for example, as well. There were other independents that people could have voted for. They didn't, but the majority of people still voted for the.
2: Votes for Independent Ireland.
1: But they still, yeah, but the majority, Owen, still voted for the establishment.
2: They did, because they're playing safe. Like, what?
3: Stop saying we didn't get a choice. We got a choice.
2: We didn't get a good choice.
3: If you don't like the choice, run yourself.
2: I'm involved in politics. I am involved in politics. And I do posting and I do canvassing, and I'm not here to advertise my own party or I'll be cut off.
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12: It's 8 o'clock. Good morning. I'm Jane McNamara. The US has launched airstrikes against Iran for the eighth night in a row. US Central Command says the strikes are designed to punish the Islamic Revolutionary Guard Corps for targeting American service members in Jordan on Friday night. Two US troops were killed in Jordan following a drone and missile attack, and a third is missing. It's the first US confirmation of casualties resulting from renewed Iranian strikes on US forces following the breakdown of the temporary ceasefire between the US and Iran. US correspondent David Blevins says it places further pressure on Donald Trump about America's military objective.
13: Everything changes when American troops are killed. Two have died in an Iranian attack on their base in Jordan. Another is missing in action. For President Trump, this is now a test of leadership as much as military strategy.
12: The record for the longest heat wave has not been beaten. Met Éireann has announced an end to the heat wave after a Moore Park weather station in County Cork recorded 24.9 degrees. It means the longest heat wave remains a 14-day spell recorded in August 1976. However, Alan O'Reilly from Carlow Weather says analysis in the coming weeks at another climactic station may yet show the record is equaled.
14: The heat wave has ended at all of the synoptic Met Éireann weather stations, including Moore Park. Park, which had 13 days, and Oak Park in Carlow, which had 12 days. However, a climatic station in Clonmel in County Tipperary did reach 27 degrees yesterday, which would be the 14th day of a heat wave. However, that is subject to verification by Met Éireann, as it is a climatic station.
12: The controversial social media influencers Andrew and Tristan Tate have been arrested in Miami. It's in connection to a British investigation into sexual offences that allegedly took place from 2010 to 2017. Andrew Tate faces a total of 42 charges, while Tristan faces 17, including allegations of rape, sexual assault and trafficking. A lawyer representing the Tates claimed the world knows they're innocent and described the UK as a corrupt and fallen nation. Sky's Zadia Chowdhury has more.
15: Last night's arrest was triggered by an escalation, a major escalation in the UK investigation into them, and that is because four new alleged victims have come forward with claims against the brothers. There are 38 new charges.
12: At least one person is dead following Russian missile attacks on the Ukrainian capital Kyiv and the surrounding region. 13 others are reported to be injured. It follows a Ukrainian drone attack on Russia yesterday, which officials there say killed 8 people. Funeral details have been announced for a popular County Louth couple killed in a road crash last week. Tributes are pouring in for Robert and Kathleen Marks, who died in a collision near Grenor on Thursday. Tina Gates reports.
16: Robert Marks, who was in his 80s, and his wife Kathleen, who was in her 70s, died at the scene of the crash on the R173 at the Bush in North Louth. Their funeral mass will take place tomorrow at the Church of Our Lady Star of the Sea in Bower, following repose at their home this weekend. Tributes continue to pour in for the couple. Kathleen is remembered as a warm and friendly presence who always had time for everyone. Robert was honorary president of Cooley Kickham's GAA Club and famously presented a framed club jersey to then US President Joe Biden during his visit to North Louth in 2023. He was also a founding member of Cooley Credit Union, where he served for more than 50 years.
12: Country music fans are descending on County Meath again today as Luke Combs makes history at Slane Castle. The American superstar has become the first artist ever to headline back-to-back concerts at the iconic venue, with more than 160,000 fans expected to attend the two sold-out shows across yesterday and today. Finally, all roads lead to Croke Park today for the All-Ireland Senior Hurling Final. Galway face Limerick for the first time since their semi-final meeting in 2023. That's your news at 4 minutes past eight.
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21: Today will be dry with hazy sunshine and a light northerly breeze. Highest temperatures of 20 to 26 degrees.
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home of the 80s and 90s. It is Ireland's Classic Hits Radio. Good morning, it's Nicky Manley here with you for Weekend Breakfast. Waking you up on a sunny Sunday morning. I like being able to say that. Sunny Sunday, a nice alliteration. And that fact that it's sunny. How are you today? What are you up to? Are you going to be watching the match? Who are you cheering for? Galway or Limerick? It is, of course, the All-Ireland Hurling Final today in Croke Park. Let me know. Are you going to be watching it? Are you going? Tell me all. 087-188-0008. It's Paul Young, Wherever I Lay My Hat, here on Ireland's Classic Hits Radio.

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0: Home of the 80s and 90s. It is Ireland's Classic Hits Radio, Amy Winehouse with a Rehab. Now, my friend's dad is embarking on an amazing trip. He's himself, Nick Craigie and his friend Merv have decided to ride their motorbikes from Tala to Tokyo. And it's all in aid of Pieda House. Really, really good cause. But yeah, they set off to make it all the way to Tokyo just with what was on their bike, what they can carry on their bikes, basically, sleeping in tents along the way. It's amazing. And he gave me a little update.
1: So here we are, day 18 on our trip on the plains of Anatolia, near a place called Vizier, somewhere between Bursa and Ankara.
2: Like the ride, we did a ride through Europe, which was, we went really quickly on purpose. But some of the places, Austria in particular, was absolutely beautiful. Lovely. Then Romania and Hungary were really, really nice. We've got about, we've got 4 or 5 days to kill yet in Turkey because we're due in a Russian border on the 25th of this month. So that's going to be a bit of a fraught time for us, but there we are. But at the moment, all is good. Panaka. And don't forget, Pieda House.
0: Yes, so if you'd like to donate, it's I Donate, and it's Tala to Tokyo. Nick Craigie there. I think it's so, so amazing. What an amazing trip to do. Once in a lifetime trip, but also to raise such important funds for an amazing charity. 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

0: home of the 80s and 90s. It is Ireland's Classic Hits Radio, Bruce Springsteen with The River. Now, because it wouldn't be a Sunday without a few stories from around the world, it made me stop and think, honestly, you couldn't make this up. A winning lotto ticket accidentally thrown in the bin. Imagine checking your numbers, only to realise you've thrown the ticket away. No, that's exactly what happened to one unlucky lotto player in the UK who believes they accidentally binned a winning lotto ticket worth around £4 million. Oh my God, can you actually believe that? They're now desperately searching through rubbish in the hope of finding it before it's too late. That is actually a nightmare. So apparently what happened was she went into the shop, got her ticket scanned. The shopkeeper said, no, no winning number, and threw it in the bin. However, she does the same numbers every week and is certain that those are the winning numbers. And they're trying to find the ticket in the bin. Oh, that would be a nightmare. A robot's first day at work didn't exactly go to plan because a new AI-powered service robot was recently introduced at a shopping centre in Indonesia, but things quickly went downhill. I'm not surprised. Instead of greeting customers, it bumped into displays, got itself stuck, and generally caused more confusion than convenience. Safe to say, it might need a little bit more training before earning Employee of the Month. Have people not learned yet? The AI robots don't seem to be ready. And to be honest, I don't think I'd want an AI robot. I much prefer person-to-person contact. And finally, this has to be one of the strangest gender reveals ever. Do you do gender reveals? I'm not a big fan of them anyway. But anyway, a couple in Arizona decided to reveal they were having a baby boy by releasing a flock of white doves after dyeing them bright blue. What? Why would you do that? It certainly got people's attention, but wildlife rescuers later had to step in because the birds were now much easier for predators to spot. The company involved has since said they won't be dyeing birds again. That's just ridiculous. Like, really? Oh, what are people doing? That's your Sunday Oddities, proof once again that real life is often stranger and funnier than fiction. Dear, dear me. It's Ireland's Classic Hits Radio.
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0: 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Coming up after the news, we've got music from Bon Jovi, who's going to be performing here later in the summer. And have you ever wondered what they eat before going on stage? It's not what you think. 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
8: It's 9 o'clock. Good morning. I'm Ellen Butler. A second man has been charged by Gardaí investigating the murder of Anthony Long in West Dublin earlier this month. The 41-year-old died from his injuries 2 days after an alleged assault in Parslickstown Drive in Mulhuddart in the early hours of Friday the 3rd of July. A man in his 20s who was arrested last Friday has been charged to appear before Blanchardstown District Court tomorrow morning. A 42-year-old man has already appeared in court charged with Mr. Long's murder. Three teenagers have been injured after a car was driven at a group of people in Skerries in Dublin last night. It happened after a fight broke out as a group of young people gathered at around 9:30. Three teens, two females and a male, were taken to Beaumont Hospital for treatment of non-life-threatening injuries. Gardaí say investigations are ongoing. The US has launched airstrikes against Iran for the 8th night in a row. US Central Command says the strikes are designed to punish the Islamic Revolutionary Guard Corps for targeting American service members in Jordan on Friday night. Two US troops were killed in Jordan following a drone and missile attack, and a third is missing. It's the first US confirmation of casualties resulting from renewed Iranian strikes on US forces following the breakdown of the temporary ceasefire between the US and Iran. US correspondent David Blevins says it places further pressure on Donald Trump about America's military objective.
9: Everything changes when American troops are killed. Two have died in an Iranian attack on their base in Jordan. Another is missing in action. For President Trump, this is now a test of leadership as much as military strategy.
8: At least one person is dead following Russian missile attacks on the Ukrainian capital Kyiv and the surrounding region. 13 others are reported to be injured. It follows a Ukrainian drone attack in Russia yesterday, which officials there say killed 8 people. The controversial social media influencers Andrew and Tristan Tate have been arrested in Miami. It's in connection to a British investigation into sexual offences that allegedly took place between 2010 and 2017. Andrew Tate faces a total of 42 charges, while Tristan faces 17, including allegations of rape, sexual assault and trafficking. Prosecutors will now seek their extradition to the UK. A lawyer representing the Tates claims the world knows they're innocent and describes the UK as a corrupt and fallen nation. Sky's Sadia Chowdhury has more.
10: Last night's arrest was triggered by an escalation, a major escalation in the UK investigation into them. And that is because four new alleged victims have come forward with claims against the brothers. There are 38 new charges.
8: Meanwhile, Andy Burnham has announced he's going to scrap controversial plans to launch digital IDs in the UK. It was one of Keir Starmer's flagship policies and designed to help crack down on illegal immigration. But concerns were raised about privacy, while reports suggested the programme would cost €2 billion over 3 years. Andy Burnham is set to become British Prime Minister tomorrow. Polling expert Joe Twynham says he'll have to act fast to make an impact.
11: What needs to happen, particularly in the first 100 days, is that people need to perceive that a change has occurred, that this is a turning point in British politics, not a talking point among British politicians.
8: And finally, for now, all roads lead to Croke Park today for the All-Ireland Senior Hurling Final. Galway face Limerick for the first time since their semi-final meeting in 2023. Both teams are in search of victory, with Galway last lifting the Lee McCarthy Cup in 2017, while Limerick last won the title 3 years ago. Luke is a Galway fan from Turlochmore. He's looking forward to the game.
12: Be a great buzz, because it's my first All-Ireland final to watch in person, and I just think that all of Galway will be roaring in 17, hopefully afterwards, after we beat Limerick.
8: And that's your news update at 9:04.
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0: Today will be dry with hazy sunshine and a light northerly breeze. Highest temperatures of 20 to 26 degrees.
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0: Home of the 80s and 90s, it is Ireland's Classic Hits Radio. Good morning, it's Nicky Manley here with you for Weekend Breakfast. David Gray with Sail Away, and before that was House Martins with Happy Hour, and before that was Bon Jovi with Living on a Prayer. Now, just before the news, I said that they had an interesting pre-show meal that they ate. Well, it's become a bit of a ritual. Apparently, it's a peanut butter jelly sandwich. Now, over in the USA, they call it a P&B, but their peanut butter jelly sandwich is different because they add bacon. So it's a PBB is what they call it. And Phil X was talking about it on Instagram. He did a little video to show how he made it and how it came about.
1: One of the gigs in 2017, at 4:38, we were in hospitality, and he said, hey, let's have a peanut butter jelly sandwich. And then we did. And then that show that followed that sandwich was one of the best shows ever.
0: So it's like a good luck charm, a lucky charm. So bizarre. Bacon, peanut butter on a sandwich. I don't know if there's they call jam jelly. Look, whatever works, whatever works. Mr. of Broken Wings here on Ireland's Classic Hits Radio.

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Ireland's Classic Hits Radio, home of the 80s and 90s, and this time on a Sunday, we do our Sunday soundtrack. So every great soundtrack tells a story, but can you figure out this one? Because three songs, and they have one thing in common, and I want you to try and figure out what it is. Have a little listen to our three songs today.

0: 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We had Tracy Chapman, Prince, and The Commitments there. 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

Home of the 80s and 90s, it is Ireland's Classic Hits Radio, Spandau Ballet with Gold. Now, we've been doing our Sunday soundtrack, three songs, one connection, and I was asking, can you work out what links them together? Have a little listen.

0: Okay, we had Tracy Chapman with Fast Car, Prince with Little Red Corvette, and we had The Commitments with Mustang Sally. Any ideas? It was, of course, cars, but I would have taken kind of driving as well with that one. Hello and good morning to Helen and Craig, who are actually off on a road trip, as are Sean, Dave and Niall, who are all headed to Dublin to Croke Park for the match later on today. So it's actually a bit of an apt theme today. Cars, driving to the match, you know, whatever you're up to. We'll do more next Sunday because it's Ireland's Classic Hits Radio.
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0: 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Phil Cawley's on the way. He's had his classic trips, actually, which ties in with our trips and cars earlier with our Sunday soundtrack. Phil, where were you today? I'm dying to know. It's Ireland's Classic Hits Radio.
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9: It's 10 o'clock. Good morning. I'm Ellen Butler. A second man has been charged by Gardaí investigating the murder of Anthony Long in West Dublin earlier this month. The 41-year-old died from his injuries 2 days after an alleged assault in Parsleckstown Drive in Mulhuddart in the early hours of Friday the 3rd of July. A man in his 20s who was arrested last Friday has been charged to appear before Blanchardstown District Court tomorrow morning. A 42-year-old man has already appeared in court charged with Mr. Long's murder. Three teenagers have been injured after a car was driven at a group of people in Skerries in Dublin last night. It happened after a fight broke out as a group of young people gathered at around 9:30. Three teens, two women and a man were taken to Beaumont Hospital for treatment of non-life-threatening injuries. Gardaí say investigations are ongoing. The US has launched airstrikes against Iran for the 8th night in a row. US Central Command says the strikes are designed to punish the Islamic Revolutionary Guard Corps for targeting American service members in Jordan on Friday night. Two US troops were killed in Jordan following a drone and missile attack, and a third is missing. It's the first US confirmation of casualties resulting from renewed Iranian strikes on US forces following the breakdown of the temporary ceasefire between both sides. US correspondent correspondent David Blevins says it places further pressure on Donald Trump about America's military objective.
10: Everything changes when American troops are killed. Two have died in an Iranian attack on their base in Jordan. Another is missing in action. For President Trump, this is now a test of leadership as much as military strategy.
9: At least one person is dead following Russian missile attacks on the Ukrainian capital Kyiv and the surrounding region. 13 others are reported to be injured. It follows a Ukrainian drone attack on Russia yesterday, which officials there say killed 8 people. The controversial social media influencers Andrew and Tristan Tate have been arrested in Miami. It's in connection to a British investigation into sexual offences that allegedly took place from 2010 to 2017. Andrew Tate faces a total of 42 charges, while Tristan faces 17, including allegations of rape, sexual assault and trafficking. Prosecutors will now seek their extradition to the UK. A lawyer representing the Tates claimed the world knows they're innocent and described the UK as a corrupt and fallen nation. Sky's Sadia Chowdhury has more.
11: Last night's arrest was triggered by a major escalation in the UK investigation into them, and that is because 4 new alleged victims have come forward with claims against the brothers. There are 38 new charges.
9: The heatwave has come to an end across much of the country. It was another hot day in the south and southeast yesterday, but elsewhere temperatures failed to climb above the heatwave threshold of 25 degrees. It means the 14-day record set at Moor Park in County Cork in August 1976 was not matched. Alan O'Reilly from Carlow Weather says temperatures will gradually drop in the days ahead.
12: Moor Park in County Cork recorded 13 days, making it the second longest running heatwave ever in the history of records in Ireland, beating the previous second place record of 12 days from 2018 at Kilkenny.
9: Finally for now, Galway and Limerick renew their rivalry in the All-Ireland Senior Hurling Final today. The battle to lift the Liam McCarthy Cup throws in at Croke Park at 3:30. These fans from the Treaty County are excited for the day out and hopeful of a good result.
13: I'm going to savour it all, yeah. So myself, my wife, my two boys will come with us, and we'll just take in everything that revolves around an All-Ireland Final day, and hopefully, you know, we get the result at the end of it and we'll be all very happy.
14: This is a big one now. This year up against Galway. Last met in 2018. There a few years back when our recent run of form started.
9: And that's your news update at 10:04.
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16: Now, don't get excited. 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We're not going to get frost and snow today. But although the heat wave has officially gone, it will be dry today with spells of sunshine across the country. Hazy at times. You can expect temperatures between 25 and 26 degrees, although cooler in the north and northwestern part of the country, reaching a maximum of 20 degrees. Look, that's all I can really say, lads.
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16: 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What's that feel? It's a Volkswagen van, lads. A Volkswagen van in the middle of nowhere. Let the adventure begin. Good morning. Welcome to Sunday. It's Phil Cawley here till 2 at Ireland's Classic Hits Radio. Home of the

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Ireland's Classic Hits Radio. We're the home of the 80s and 90s with Aerosmith. I don't want to miss a thing. You know that service Cameo where you can get famous people to send you personal greetings? Well, apparently Mr. Tyler's on there and he'll do a version of that song for your answering machine. That's I mean, it'll obviously cost you a few bob, which you have to be prepared to pay. Now, it's a big day today in Croke Park. People are travelling from Galway, travelling from Limerick. Where are you travelling from? And who's going to win the match today? I'd love to know what you think. Let's tot up the scores by the end today. Morning, Phil. Will you give a shout out to the Mars from Limerick? We're on our way to... Oh, hang on. We're on our way to Salt Hill. Camping for a few nights, but I'm sure you'll find out and keep up to date with what's going on. But anyway, camping in Salt Hill, nothing like it. Get in the last few dry days while you're at it, and the greatest memories are created when you're out camping. Nothing like the great outdoors. 087-188-0008 if you want to WhatsApp us this morning. I'd love to hear from you. Who are you up for on the match today? Let me know. Ireland's Classic Hits Radio, home of the 80s and 90s.

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0: Ah, bless. When I was your Ireland's man. Classic Hits Radio, Bruno Mars, When I Was Your Man. I've got this special message. This is an unusual one, right? Hi all, it's Dermot here. I'm on my way to Croke Park from Clare, but living in Limerick. A Cork father wearing a Galway jersey. There's going to be some crack there today. Serious identity crisis. Come on, the banner! Is the message. Good man. And Maura, Limerick supporter, and Basil, Galway supporter, travelling from Tubber, County Clare, to the All-Ireland. Play us an old song there. Listen, it's a bit early to play We Are the Champions from Queen. We're going to wait till the end to get that one on. But have a safe journey. Have a fantastic day. Tom was on and he was giggling away to himself. He said, I remember my dad bringing me to an All-Ireland final in the 70s and my mum packing egg sandwiches and a bottle of milk for us to have at halftime. They're the memories. It's changed ever so slightly. Ireland's Classic Hits Radio.
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0: 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Knowing me, knowing you, Anastasia, left outside alone for Marie today. Morning, Marie. Phil, I love Classic Hits Radio. I hope your other radio stations don't get too jealous now. I listen every day. A tip woman praying Galway will do it today. Galway Abu says, Marie, thank you so much for that. And we were talking about those stories about remembering going to Croke Park during All-Ireland, or any match for that matter.
1: Morning, Phil. This will give you a laugh. Many moons ago, my husband got tickets for some Limerick match. He was big into the Gaa, and we ended up in Croke Park. Now, it was before all the big high stands, but I'm afraid of heights, so I was sitting, a big gang of us got a bus up there, so I was sitting on a stand that was kind of looking out over the ledge, so I didn't feel very comfortable, so I kept standing up and just sitting on the steps to be a little bit away from the edge. And one of the guys from St. John's Ambulance asked me if I was okay. I said, yeah, I just feel a bit dizzy. But I was wearing a denim smock at the time, and he assumed that I was pregnant, which I wasn't. So he let me sit down on the step, brought me tea, and I watched the match from there. And then my hubby said, I'm never bringing you to a match again. What a waste of a ticket.
0: I love it. And I've been told there's nothing worse on being congratulated when you're pregnant when you're not.
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0: Ireland's Classic Hits Radio, home of the 80s and 90s Blur. That's called Country House. It's coming up on 11 o'clock. Our news is on the way. Now, in the next hour, we're going to go back to the future, and we're going to feature music from the year in which the Republic of Ireland played Northern Ireland to a nil-all draw in this year. Never think about it, because I think it happened more than once. Anyway, the music will probably give you a great big hint on that as well. And if you're heading to Croke Park today for the Hurling All-Ireland, very best of luck to you. If you want to shout out, just let us know. Ireland's Classic Hits Radio.
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8: It's 11 o'clock. Good morning. I'm Ellen Butler. A second man has been charged by Gardaí investigating the murder of Anthony Long in West Dublin earlier this month. The 41-year-old died from his injuries 2 days after an alleged assault in Parslickstown Drive in Mulhuddard in the early hours of Friday the 3rd of July. A man in his 20s who was arrested last Friday has been charged to appear before Blanchardstown District Court tomorrow morning. A 42-year-old man has already appeared in court charged with Mr. Long's murder. Three teenagers have been injured after a car was driven at a group of people in Skerries in Dublin last night. It happened after a fight broke out as a group of young people gathered at around 9:30. Three teens, two girls and a boy, were taken to Beaumont Hospital for treatment of non-life-threatening injuries. Gardaí say investigations are ongoing. The US has launched airstrikes against Iran for an eighth consecutive night. It comes as an American service member is missing and two others are dead following Iranian ballistic missile and drone attacks in Jordan on Friday night. A ceasefire agreement between both sides fell apart in recent days, raising fears of a return to all-out war. Paul Rogers, professor of peace studies at Bradford University in the UK, says the US and Israeli war on Iran is not working out how Donald Trump had hoped.
9: They failed with Israel in the original plan to change the regime in Tehran. And what they've actually done is actually produce a regime which, if anything, is more hardline than before, because it's more dominated by the Revolutionary Guard Corps. And the Guard Corps is prepared to take a lot of punishment, or enable Iran to take a lot of punishment, while keeping a very strong hold on public opinion.
8: Ukraine says Russia has launched its biggest ballistic attack of the war, firing around four dozen missiles at Kyiv overnight. At least one person has been killed and others have been injured in the attack. Kyiv says it hit two Russian oil tankers in the Black Sea, used to support Moscow's war effort. Controversial online influencers Andrew and Tristan Tate have been arrested in Miami and faced new charges of rape, trafficking and exploitation. The British Crown Prosecution Service says it has requested their extradition. The brothers already face criminal trials in Romania and the UK. Their lawyers have called the arrests a political hit and claim the world knows they're innocent. Biodiversity Minister Christopher O'Sullivan is calling on other retailers to follow Tesco's lead and stop selling disposable barbecues during the current wildfire risk. Tesco has withdrawn the products from all of its Irish stores following a government request as firefighters continue to deal with blazes in Killarney National Park and the Wicklow Mountains. The junior minister says the move shows real leadership and hopes other retailers will take similar action to help protect the countryside, wildlife and emergency services during the hot, dry weather.
10: We're very hopeful of a response like this when we contacted the Department of Enterprise, Trade and Employment earlier this week to ask them to make a statement requesting that retailers would stop the sale of disposable barbecues. And very quickly, in fairness to Tesco, they did respond, and we would love to see other retailers now follow suit.
8: Galway and Limerick renew their rivalry in the All-Ireland Senior Hurling Final today. The battle to lift the Lee McCarthy Cup throws in at Croke Park at 3:30. Luke is a young Galway fan from Turlochmore. It's his first time heading to a final at Croke Park, and he believes the game will be defined by fine margins.
11: I think it'll be tit for tat and tight, and there'll be fine margins, and I think hopefully Galway come out on the right side. I'm going Galway 2:24, Limerick 3:19. I'm hoping for a cracker of a game, that's the main thing.
8: Finally for now, Niall Horan will be performing in Pennsylvania later today after postponing a concert due to severe thunderstorms. The former One Direction star says he was forced into a corner just hours before he was due on stage yesterday. And that's your news update at 4 minutes past 11.
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0: Well, Matt Aaron tell us it's going to be dry today with spells of sunshine, hazy at times, highs 20 to 25 degrees, though cooler in the northern and northwestern areas of our country with highs of 17 to 20 degrees. Light, occasionally moderate northerly breezes. I'll take that.
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0: Ireland's Classic Hits Radio, home of the 80s and 90s. It's not often that somebody can come along and grab somebody else's song and make it their own. Leona Lewis did that with Run, Rod Stewart's Maggie May, and Queen and Bowie with Under Pressure. This weekend on the home of the 80s and 90s, it's Ireland's Classic Hits Radio, brought to you by Deluxe Bathrooms and Tiling Solutions, backing all-star savings for the biggest hurling weekend of the year. Deluxebathrooms.ie for more details. So there's not a lot of hurling final on today, but it's also July 19th. What's interesting about July 19th?
1: Any idea why July the 19th should be so important?
2: Would that be the day the Ice Age ended?
1: No, Dougal. You can't be that precise about the Ice Age.
2: I look it up in the diary. July 19th. On this day, Galway liberated from Indians. Marathon becomes Snickers. A half head. Ice Age ends.
0: That was it. Ice Age ended. That was the year, and that was the date, July 19th. I love it. I had to edit the B word out of that as well. It was quite tricky. Ireland's Classic Hits Radio. We're the home of the 80s and 90s.

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0: Ireland's Classic Hits Radio, home of the 80s and 90s. Welcome to Sunday. It's Phil Cawley here. How's your day going so far? All good, all good. Heading to Croke Park. Of course, they have World Cup final on, hurling All-Ireland final on. It's going to be, what do they call that, a Super Sunday? I think that's probably what it is. Anyway, welcome to today. Where you are, what you're doing, I'd love to know. Elbow out the window, smart speaker turned up to 11. What part of the world are you listening to today? I want to give a big shout out today to Puerto Rico, the guys at the Harbour Lights Bar. Now, Colm and his team there are great for showing Irish matches. Which is where I'll be next Sunday for the All-Ireland. It's going to be great. So good morning. Thanks as always for stopping by Ireland's Classic Hits Radio ahead of Back to the Future.
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1: Where we're going, we don't need roads. Back to the future.
0: So I was in primary school in this year, and if you can remember when the Euro came in and we said goodbye to the punt, well, in this year, we said goodbye to old money and hello to the punt. Most houses around our country would have had decimal currency charts in their kitchen or somewhere in the house where everybody could get used to one punt, 100 pence and the different coin denominations, and it was all big, big deal. It was big stuff back in the day. What was the year we introduced decimal currency and 10cc went on their holidays? Didn't go too well though.

0: Ireland's Classic Hits Radio, home with the 80s and 90s. Chaka Khan. Chaka Khan is still going strong. She's a new one out with Snoop Dogg at the moment. That's called I'm Every Woman. In the year that Kerry defeated Dublin 5-11 to 9 points in the All-Ireland football final, famously featuring a cheeky lobbed goal by Mikey Sheehy. But what was the year? And not just in the guy, in the soccer too, there was a big game on in this year.
1: The game, which ended in a goalless draw, was played amid tight but discreet security. David Cass was there.
2: As the first soccer special from Belfast to Dublin arrived at Lansdowne Road, the fans found the welcome friendly, even from the police manning the checkpoints in search of potential weapons.
0: So, what was the year? Northern Ireland v. the Republic.

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1: A DeLorean load of musical memories. We're going back to the future.
2: Do you remember actually buying that album? I didn't buy it. I stole it from my brother. That's what I did in this year because I was still in short pants and primary school. But I did become a massive Billy Joel fan in that year as well. And it's always amazing how you inherit your brother and sister's music, your older family members, you know, their throwaway LPs and singles, and they become your favourite songs. It still happens today, but in a slightly different format. Anyway, I was in Chapel Izzet Primary School in this year, and all right answers this morning. The year was 1978. Ireland's Classic Hits Radio.
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0: Days Like This, Van Morrison. I love the way Brian Kennedy's voice just seeps beautifully through that song as well. And thanks to Paddy, who sent us a little text. Fill out the decimal currency came in 71, not 78. You're absolutely right. I was mixing it up between when we broke links with sterling and became our own punt, because up until 1978, sterling and the Irish pound were the same. So thanks for pointing that out, Paddy. Much appreciated. The Midday News is coming up next on Ireland's Classic Hits Radio, and we're going to kick off with a classic Fleetwood Mac song after that. Don't move a muscle.
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11: It's 12 o'clock. Good afternoon, I'm Ellen Buckler. Three teenagers have been injured after a car was driven at people in Skerries in Dublin last night. Gardaí say a fight broke out after a large number of young people gathered at Skerries Harbour at about 9:30. The three teens, understood to be two girls and a boy under the age of 18, were injured when a car was driven towards them. They were taken to Beaumont Hospital for treatment of non-life-threatening injuries. The US has launched airstrikes against Iran for an eighth consecutive night. It comes as an American service member is missing and two others are dead following Iranian ballistic missile and drone attacks in Jordan on Friday night. A ceasefire agreement between both sides fell apart in recent days, raising fears of a return to all-out war. Paul Rogers, professor of peace studies at Bradford University in the UK, says the US-Israeli war on Iran is not working out how Donald Trump had hoped.
12: They failed with Israel in the original plan to change the regime in Tehran. And what they've actually done is actually produce a regime which, if anything, is more hardline than before, because it's more dominated by the Revolutionary Guard Corps. And the Guard Corps is prepared to take a lot of punishment, or enable Iran to take a lot of punishment, while keeping a very strong hold on public opinion.
11: Ukraine says Russia has launched its biggest ballistic attack of the war, firing around 4 dozen missiles at Kyiv overnight. At least one person has been killed and others have been injured in the attack. Kyiv says it hit 2 Russian oil tankers in the Black Sea, used to support Moscow's war effort. Controversial online influencers Andrew and Tristan Tate have been arrested in Miami and face new charges of rape, trafficking and exploitation. The British Crown Prosecution Service says it's requested their extradition. The brothers already face criminal trials in Romania and the UK. Their lawyers have called the arrests a political hit and claim the world knows they're innocent. Andy Burnham has announced he's going to scrap controversial plans to launch digital IDs in the UK. It was one of Keir Starmer's flagship policies and designed to help crack down on illegal immigration. But concerns were raised about privacy, while reports suggested the programme would cost €2 billion over 3 years. Andy Burnham is set to become British Prime Minister tomorrow. Polling expert Joe Twyman says he'll have to act fast to make an impact.
4: What needs to happen, particularly in the first 100 days, is that people need to perceive that a change has occurred, that this is a turning point in British politics, not a talking point among British politicians.
11: The heatwave has come to an end across much of the country. It was another hot day in the south and southeast yesterday, but elsewhere temperatures failed to climb above the heatwave threshold of 25 degrees. It means the 14-day record set at Moor Park in County Cork in August 1976 was not matched. Alan O'Reilly from Carlo Weather says temperatures will gradually drop in the days ahead.
13: Moor Park in County Cork recorded 13 days, making it the second longest running heatwave ever in the history of record in Ireland, beating the previous second place record of 12 days from 2018 at Kilkenny.
11: And thousands of country music fans will return to Slane Castle today for the second and final night of Luke Combs' historic concerts. The American superstar wowed crowds yesterday, and tonight he'll become the first ever artist to headline back-to-back shows at the iconic County Meath venue. Around 100,000 fans are expected across the sold-out weekend, with Gardaí again urging people in the area to follow the traffic management plan. Local councillor Stephen McKee is anxious everything goes smoothly for concert goers and residents.
14: Information booklets have been distributed locally to residents as part of the weekend's preparations. There's considerable information about road closures, the resident access arrangements, parking, bus services and emergency contact information. I'm conscious as a local representative in the area that everyday life continues for people in the locality, and I want to make sure that residents, for example, with medical appointments, home care visits, farming activities and so on, are accommodated.
11: And that's your news update about 4 minutes past 12. And in sport, Limerick and Galway renew acquaintances in this afternoon's All-Ireland Senior Hurling Final at Croke Park. Throw-in is at 3:30 as Limerick chase a sixth Lee McCarthy Cup in 9 seasons. Galway under Micheál Donoghue are back in the decider after a remarkable resurgence and will be aiming for their first title since 2018. The sides have recovered from disappointing 2025 campaigns, with both producing impressive runs to reach today's final. Galway defender Pádraig Mannion says it marks makes the dark evenings in winter all the more worth it to be on the big stage.
15: Think back to this is where we start our training in November, December. It doesn't always be as nice as today, you know, with the rain and the wind. But yeah, thinking about the championship games and that is what gets you out of the car, and then wet evenings. But yeah, look, it's great when you have the hard work done and you're still there preparing for a game like this. It's fairly satisfying.
11: The wait is almost over as the 2026 FIFA World Cup reaches its conclusion tonight. Spain and Argentina face off in New Jersey after 5 weeks and 102 matches to decide who'll lift football's biggest prize. Kickoff is at 8 o'clock Irish time. American Sam Burns takes a two-shot lead into the final round of the Open Golf Tournament at Royal Birkdale. He's ahead of Ryan Fox and Woosie Kim on 8-under. They tee off the final rounds after 2 o'clock this afternoon. Shane Lowry goes just before lunchtime from 4-under par, while on 2-under, Rory McIlroy has his last round underway with a par on the first. Rashid Adeleke's hopes of qualifying for next month's European Athletics Championships are hanging by a thread. The 23-year-old withdrew from yesterday's 400 metres at the KBC Night of Athletics in Belgium, having also missed the qualifying standard in the 200 metres earlier this week. Adeleke now has just 1 weekend left to post a qualifying time before the deadline for Birmingham. And that's your news and sport at 6 minutes past 12.
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0: Yeah, it's definitely a day for the hang sandwiches and the TK red lemonade. Dry with spells of sunshine, hazy at times, highs around the country 20 to 26. But if you're over in the northwest of Ireland, 17 to 20 degrees Celsius.
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It's one of those evergreens, isn't it? Ireland's Classic Hits Radio, home of the 80s and 90s with Dexys, Midnight Runners and Come On Eileen. That was for Cricky. Cricky is from Rathdrum in County Wicklow, and today they're having an off-road day in Ballinaclash. Now, if you want to see off-road scramblers that that are being used correctly off-road and not on-road with balaclava helmets, no licence, no insurance, no obvious vests and no registrations and no tax, you should go and get yourself over to Ballinaclash in Wicklow. It's always a great day out, and fair play to all of the boys who have a great club going in there as well. Always nice to hear it from a voice from the past. And Stephanie was on just a moment ago. Hi, Stephanie. I remember you when you were a peanut. I think I was actually there the night you made your debs when I was over at your dad's house. Anyway, your dad's a legendary DJ. Well, he kind of is in his own mind. But anyway, Stephanie and Andy are listening in. They're in Dublin Port. They're driving for the Bull McCabe. And good for you. Have a great day today. Also, Amanda is celebrating her birthday. So we want to wish you all well. You both share birthdays. And we want to ask to play a special song for you as well. And also, Billy and Brody, the boys, who we couldn't forget today. Stephanie, it's great to hear from you, hon. Thanks for stopping by Ireland's Classic Hits Radio, home of the 80s and 90s.

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0: 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Pink! 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I'm so looking forward to this big announcement tomorrow morning, 8 a.m. on the Colm and Lucy Breakfast Show. 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Big announcement about the concert of the decade. 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Kate and Zeus listening, as usual, from the back garden, relaxing in the shade. And they want a special song. I love the names Zeus, and I just love those dogs. Fabulous. Thanks for stopping by, Ray. Appreciate it. Martina was on asking us to give a shout out to the Carrigaholt Tractor Run today. It's in aid of the West Clare Cancer Society, and of course Galway for Liam from the Flaherty family in Carrigaholt. 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

0: Ireland's Classic Hits Radio, home of the 80s and 90s. You have to get the right to be in a boy band. They do that, don't they? Yeah. It's Flying Without Wings, Out of Reach, Gabrielle. And Phil Collins, who says that a lot of his songs are biographical. And when you listen to them and you think, that was a tough one. And he credits most of his royalties to divorce settlements. It's 18 minutes to one on the day of the All-Ireland Hurling Final, Galway v Limerick. And we just want to say best of luck to both teams. But if you do have a particular favourite and you want to let us know, don't be afraid to do so. Ireland's Classic Hits Radio.
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0: innocent times. How did we not know? Wham with Wake Me Up Before You Go-Go on Ireland's Classic Hits Radio. We're the home of the 80s and 90s. I just love Wham. This is the definition of the 80s as far as I'm concerned. Now, how would you like 30,750 quid? I know, it seems like a lot of money, but what did Lucy Kennedy say to Colm Hayes? You can start listening tomorrow morning to see if you have the word that they're missing. It's simple. That's on tomorrow morning here on Ireland's Classic Hits Radio. Plus, they've got that announcement, that big announcement at 8 a.m. tomorrow morning. I don't know what it is, just in case you think I do. So don't be texting me and asking me. I'll be listening in as well just to double check and make sure. Coming up in the next hour, we're going to be doing Back to the Future. You can play along, and we're going to kick off with a classic Bryan Adams song after the news. Ireland's Classic Hits Radio, home of the 80s and 90s.
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8: It's 1 o'clock. Good afternoon. I'm Ellen Butler. Three teenagers have been injured after a car was driven at people in Skerries in Dublin last night. Gardaí say a fight broke out after a large number of young people gathered at Skerries Harbour at around 9:30. The three teens, understood to be two girls and a boy aged under the age of 18, were injured when a car was driven towards them. They were taken to Beaumont Hospital for treatment of non-life-threatening injuries. The US has launched airstrikes against Iran for an eighth consecutive night. It comes as an American service member is missing and two others are dead following Iranian ballistic missile and drone attacks in Jordan on Friday night. Paul Rogers, professor of peace studies at Bradford University in the UK, says the US-Israeli war on Iran is not working out how Donald Trump had hoped.
9: They failed with Israel in the original plan to change the regime in Tehran. And what they've actually done is actually produce a regime which, if anything, is more hardline than before, because it's more dominated by the Revolutionary Guard Corps. And the Guard Corps is prepared to take a lot of punishment, or enable Iran to take a lot of punishment, while keeping a very strong hold on public opinion.
8: Controversial influencers Andrew and Tristan Tate have been arrested by US marshals in Miami over a series of new charges by UK authorities. The new counts relate to allegations made by four women. Meanwhile, a lawyer for the pair insists they're innocent. Assistant Chief Constable of Bedfordshire Police, Karina Thomas, confirmed the total number of charges against the brothers.
10: We have continued to investigate further offences reported to both Bedfordshire Police and Hertfordshire Constabulary. As a result, 38 new charges in total have now been authorised against Andrew and Tristan Tate, bringing the total number of charges faced to 59.
8: The Prison Officers Association will meet in Dublin this coming week to discuss and vote on possible industrial action. Members have expressed concern over their pay scale, with the POA claiming recent increases have been wiped out by inflation. Executive Director of the Irish Penal Reform Trust, Saoirse Brady, says prison officers are regularly working in a volatile environment.
11: We're talking about a really overcrowded system, and they're having to act as mental health nurses, they're having to deal with people with addiction issues. The annual report of the Office of the Inspector of Prisons, who actually surveyed prison staff, demonstrated that, you know, 44% of prison staff were dissatisfied with their levels of stress, and only 2 out of 5 were satisfied with coming to work.
8: Amazon Ireland is among other major retailers pulling illegally fast e-scooters from sale in Ireland. The government is facing increasing pressure to act to stem the number of injuries caused by the vehicles, which are now the top cause of traumatic brain injuries among children. The Irish Independent reports Amazon Ireland, Decathlon and AliExpress have all delisted e-scooters capable of travelling faster than 20 kilometres per hour in recent days. Sinn Féin's Justice spokesperson Matt Carthy supports tighter restrictions, but doesn't think an outright ban is the best way forward.
12: I think every option has to be on the table, including the prospect of a ban. But my fear is that a ban under the current circumstances will only affect those people who are using these vehicles in a safe and legal way. The difficulty is, as we've seen with scramblers, is that there are some communities that are absolutely scourged with the illegal use of those type of vehicles.
8: Finally for now, thousands of Limerick and Galway supporters will descend on Croke Park this afternoon. It's 9 years since Galway last lifted the Liam McCarthy Cup, while Limerick won the All-Ireland Senior Hurling Final in 2023. These fans in Loughrea say excitement is building.
13: Real excitement and fairness, and even the town, you can see, is even here now, it's maroon and white everywhere. So
14: that's good, like a lot of young people as well, which is, I think, is the main thing.
15: Sure, the good buzz around the place, good buzz around the town. Sure, I suppose 8 years went quick, but it kind of feels like a long time as well, you know. But yeah, it's good to be back. No,
16: fingers crossed and it'll go off. Like, I think they do have a good chance, I know, like they're gonna really want it, so yeah. Fingers crossed.
8: And that's your news update at 1:04. And in sport, as you heard, the race for the Liam McCarthy Cup reaches its climax this afternoon. Limerick and Galway renew their rivalry in front of a packed Croke Park at 3:30. Galway defender Pádraig Mannion says a youthful squad are hungry to bring success to the West.
17: For the younger lads in particular, amassing, playing big games, big meaningful games where there are consequences, and you know, the Leinster final, it was great to get over the line and to get into Croker to play Cork in a full house where, you know, the young lads now have gone through that as well, and hopefully that stands them in good stead as we go into the All-Ireland final.
8: Argentina stand on the brink of back-to-back FIFA World Cup titles. The reigning champions take on Spain in tonight's final in New Jersey, aiming to become the first nation since Brazil in 1962 to successfully defend the trophy. Kickoff is at 8 o'clock Irish time. While here at home, the last of the FAI Cup second round ties takes place later. It's a massive ask for Talca Rovers from the Leinster Senior League. They've made the trip to the Ryan McBride Brandywell to face Derry City. Sam Burns' hopes of winning the Open Championship resume after 2 o'clock this afternoon. The American has a 2-stroke lead on 8 under par. Shane Lowry is just about to tee off from 4 under, while Rory McIlroy is currently a shot further back. Rashid Adelecki is running out of chances to secure her place in next month's European Athletics Championships. The 23-year-old pulled out of the 400 metres at the KBC Night of Athletics in Belgium, having also missed the 200 metres qualifying standard in Lucerne. The deadline for Birmingham is next Sunday, with the National Championships in Dublin potentially her final opportunity to qualify. Adelecki has struggled for form since returning to action, finishing last in her comeback 400 metres in Eugene earlier this month. And that's your news and sport update. It's now 1:06.
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0: Well, according to Met Aaron, the heat wave may be over, but the warm, sunny days are certainly not, because we've got another one of those today with the highest temperatures in the southeast of the country, lowest temperatures in the northwest of the country. And in Croke Park, it's hot, hot, hot.
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Irish Classic Hits Radio, home of the 80s and 90s. That's probably one of the greatest Irish songs of all time, isn't it? Of course it is. I still haven't found what I'm looking for. You too! On Ireland's Classic Hits Radio, brought to you by Deluxe Bathrooms and Tiling Solutions. 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Coming up this hour, we're going back to the future. I can tell you, it will be the noughties. It's on the way, but first, Scissor Sisters. I don't feel like dancing at Ireland's Classic Hits Radio.

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0: Ireland's Classic Hits Radio. I know the one thing when you hear that song is, I don't know about you, but certainly for me, is I just think of the slow set. That was the one, lads, you know. I mean, if speaking as a man, if you got to dance until the end of that song, you were all set for the next one, without a shadow of a doubt. I Don't Feel Like Dancing from the Scissor Sisters was there as well. We have the Black Eyed Peas on the way for you. The song is Where Is the Love? And we're going to do that next on Ireland's Classic Hits Radio, home of the 80s and 90s.
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1: 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We're going back to the future.
0: So our president in this year was Mary McAleese, Taoiseach was Bertie Ahern, and I always remember Charlie McCreevy and his name. He was the Minister for Finance, was that it? Yeah, he was the Minister for Finance. He's the one that brought in that clever savings account that they're trying to copy again. That all happened in this year. And Justin Timberlake wrote a song with

0: Ireland's Classic Hits Radio, Back to the Future with No Doubt, It's My Life. There really was only one movie in this year that people wanted to see and talk about too. It starred Johnny Depp.
1: Jack! It's not possible.
2: Not probable.
1: Where's Elizabeth?
2: She's safe, just like I promised. She's all set to marry Norrington, just like she promised. And you get to die for her, just like you promised. So we're all men of our word, really. Except for Elizabeth, who is, in fact, a woman.
0: Pirates of the Caribbean was the movie, and Outkast were boasting about their counting skills.
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2: Yeah, remember the year well, Phil, and that song, Hey Ya, which I love, by the way, from Outkast, is the one that I got played as the first dance at my wedding. What? That is incredible. I just didn't think that was a thing. But listen, good on you. Outkast, No Doubt, Black Eyed Peas, all from the year, which was 2003.
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0: Twain. Bring back double denim, that's what I say. Oh, talking of which, Aidan Cooney is next. He's got Sunday afternoon covered. He'll keep you up to date with all the sporting highlights as well throughout the day today. He's here just after 2 o'clock. And I'll talk to you in 2 weeks' time at Ireland's Classic Hits Radio, home of the 80s and 90s.
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8: It's 2 o'clock. Good afternoon, I'm Ellen Butler. Three teenagers have been injured after a car was driven at people in Skerries in North Dublin last night. Gardaí say a fight broke out after a large number of young people gathered at Skerries Harbour at around 9:30. The three teens, understood to be two girls and a boy under the age of 18, were injured when a car was driven towards them. They were taken to Beaumont Hospital for treatment of non-life-threatening injuries. A man has died at a music festival in Cork. The organisers of Love is a Stranger at Ballyvillan House say they're devastated and their thoughts are with the attendee and his loved ones. In a statement, they added they're assisting the emergency services in every way possible and out of respect for those affected, today's closing concert has been cancelled. Donald Trump has called the deaths of two US service members in Jordan a shame, but said the Iran war is still crucial as the US carried out its eighth successive night of strikes. US Central Command says it targeted military and air defense facilities in Iran, as well as the Islamic Revolutionary Guard Corps that attacked Jordan, killing the two troops. A third American service member is missing. Paul Rogers, professor of peace studies at Bradford University in the UK, says Washington is concerned.
9: Americans will have been used state-of-the-art air defences, and if they are failing to actually intercept some of the Iranian missiles, then they're going to have quite a lot of thinking to do. So overall, it's a real mess, and it's very difficult to predict how it will go. But Trump is getting extremely frustrated, as indeed I suspect are Peter Hegseth in the Pentagon and others.
8: Amazon Ireland is among a number of major retailers pulling illegally fast e-scooters from the market. The government is facing increasing pressure to act to stem the number of injuries caused by the vehicles, which are now the top cause of traumatic brain injuries among children. The Irish Independent reports Amazon Ireland, Decathlon and AliExpress have all delisted e-scooters capable of travelling faster than 20 kilometres per hour in recent days. Sinn Féin's justice spokesperson Matt Carthy supports tighter restrictions, but doesn't think an outright ban is the best way forward.
10: I think every option has to be on the table, including the prospect of a ban. But my fear is that a ban under the current circumstances will only affect those people who are using these vehicles in a safe and legal way. The difficulty is, as we've seen with scramblers, is that there are some communities that are absolutely scourged with the illegal use of those type of vehicles.
8: Controversial influencers Andrew and Tristan Tate have been arrested by US Marshals in Miami over a series of new charges from UK authorities. The new counts relate to allegations made by four women. Meanwhile, a lawyer for the pair insists they're innocent. Assistant Chief Constable of Bedfordshire Police, Karina Thomas, confirmed the total number of charges against the brothers.
11: We have continued to investigate further offences reported to both Bedfordshire Police and Hertfordshire Constabulary. As a result, 38 new charges in total have now been authorised against Andrew and Tristan Tate, bringing the total number of charges faced to 59.
8: And finally for now, the streets of Dublin City are full of Limerick and Galway supporters as they make their way to Croke Park this afternoon. The two teams are going head-to-head in the All-Ireland Senior Hurling Final at 3:30. Galway last lifted the Liam McCarthy Cup in 2017, while Limerick took it home in 2023. These fans heading to the match have shared their predictions.
12: Come on, Limerick!
13: We think Limerick will win by 3 points. What do you think, Serge?
14: Six, yeah.
13: Come on, Grod Hegarty. Woo!
15: Yeah, looking forward to the match. I think goal by 2 or 3 as well. Cathal Mannion, man of the match.
16: Really looking forward to it. I think Limerick will win by maybe 5 or 6 points.
17: The atmosphere, semi-final was unreal for Galway fans. Say the same again today as well.
8: And that's your news update at 2:04. But in sport, as you heard, the race for the Liam McCarthy reaches its climax this afternoon. Limerick and Galway renew their rivalry in front of a packed Croke Park from 3:30. Galway defender Páirc Mannion says a youthful squad are hungry to bring success to the West.
18: For the younger lads in particular, amassing, playing big games, big meaningful games where there are consequences, and you know, the Leinster final, it was great to get over the line and to get into Croker to play Cork in a full house. You know, the young lads now have gone through that as well, and hopefully that stands them in good stead as we go into the All-Ireland final.
8: Meanwhile, Argentina stand on the brink of back-to-back World Cup titles. The reigning champions take on Spain in tonight's final in New Jersey, aiming to become the first nation since Brazil in 1962 to successfully defend the trophy. Kickoff is at 8 o'clock Irish time. While reports suggest Zinedine Zidane is set to become the new France manager following the World Cup, Didier Deschamps will step down after last night's third-place playoff defeat against England, bringing his 14-year spell in charge to an end. Shane Lowry has recovered from an early setback on the final day of the Open Championship. He had slipped from 4 to 3 under par, but has picked up 2 shots and is 5 under par on the 5th hole. Roy McIlroy is 4 under. American Sam Burns resumes his bid for the Claret Jug shortly from 10 under par with a 2-shot lead. And finally to athletics, Rashida Adeleke is running out of chances to secure her place at next month's European Championships. The 23-year-old pulled out of the 400 metres at the KBC Night of Athletics in Belgium, having also missed the 200 metres qualifying standard in Lucerne. The deadline for Birmingham is next Sunday with the National Championships in Dublin, potentially her final opportunity to qualify. And to motorsports, Kimi Antonelli has a chance to extend his 25-point lead in the F1 Drivers' Championship this afternoon. The Italian starts on pole position for the Belgian Grand Prix with Mercedes teammate and title rival George Russell in third. And that's your news and sport. It's 2:06.
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20: Dry with spells of sunshine, hazy at times, highs of 20 to 26 degrees. Look, it's lovely out there. Enjoy it.
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Loving it. Dino, White Flag, on Ireland's Classic Hits Radio, home of the 80s and 90s, which is wonderful. Gorgeous day out there. And for sports fans, what have we got? Two good finals to look forward to. A, the hurling final, which kicks off in just over an hour's time. 3:30 kicks off, do you hear me? Throws in. And of course then the World Cup final at 8 this evening, Spain versus Argentina, or Argentina versus Spain, whichever way you want it. I tell you, we're looking forward to that now. In our house, we'll be out with a few tins, I think, and the football on the telly, because there's nobody working tomorrow that I'm aware of, which is all good. Anyway, home of the 80s and 90s, this is Ireland's Classic Hits Radio, and we're with Deluxe Bathrooms and Tiling Solutions this weekend. They're backing all-star savings for what is, of course, the biggest hurling weekend of the year. And for further information, you can visit deluxebathrooms.ie. Here's a lady who graces us with her presence every evening at 6 o'clock. It's Kim Wilde.

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Ireland's Classicist Radio, home of the 80s and 90s. George Ezra, Shotgun. Triple trivia of a Sunday afternoon. And question number one, and we're going back in time with this one, I can tell you. You'll hear the jingle from the TV station, you'll know just how old, or you'll be able to guess maybe how old this is. What I want to know is, what is the subject of the advert? What's the bar of chocolate in question?

0: Distant people.
1: Okay, that's enough. 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I think this is an easy one. 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

0: are Kenny and Dolly in Ireland's Classic Kiss Radio, home of the 80s and 90s. Sunday afternoon on Triple Trivia on the radio, and we'll give you the second question just after 3 o'clock. We gave you the first one already. Shall we give you another blast of it, will we? Do you want another blast of it? Just in case you missed it, we asked you about the product. What's the bar of chocolate that the ad is all about? And if you know, you can text us or WhatsApp us. At this point, it's 087-188-0008. And, Asher, look... We'll give you a blast.
1: It is chocolate. Tastes like chocolate never tasted before.
0: What's the bar of chocolate? That's the big question. If you know, give us an answer. If you don't, it's only a bit of fun. We give you bragging rights. Bee Gees and Sonique on the way.
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0: Ireland's Classicus Radio, home of the 80s and 90s, with Natalie Imbruglia and Torn. Paula and Kieran Lynch are back from Roses in France and join the music this afternoon. Limerick Aboo, would we say hello to Brian Halpin and his daughter Erica, who are in Croker for the game. Come on, Limerick, says Paula Kieran. Okay, we've done that. Well done. I imagine they're probably in the stadium at this stage. Throw in now in less than half an hour. Damien, the taxi driver, is out and about as well. He's on his break. He's enjoying a very fine Sunday roast in the garden of the Yacht Bar. It's not well done. Okay, and he's looking forward to the football this evening, Spain versus Argentina, and looking for a prediction. Oh, I'd have to think about that one. I think a lot of people will be back in Spain this afternoon, won't they? And hoping that they can do the business. And Connor, who was texting us last week from Lanzarote, he says, home now, got home last night. The weather is great, but I'm missing the poolside bar. I bet you are. I'll bet you are. Anyway, still to come, we have another triple trivia question.
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7: It's 3 o'clock. Good afternoon. I'm Ellen Butler. Three teenagers have been hospitalised after a car was driven at them in Skerries in North Dublin. Gardaí say they responded to a public order incident on the Harbour Road at around 9:30 last night. Molly O'Connor is there.
8: Gardaí say a large number of teens gathered and a fight broke out. During the course of the incident, a car drove at a number of people. Three teens understood to be under 18 were taken to Beaumont Hospital for non-life-threatening injuries. There is some Garda presence here today, but Skerries is calm with many families here to enjoy the sun. Local TD Grace Boland described the incident as shocking, adding that Skerries is a very quiet and family-friendly place.
9: We all know each other. It's a very local place. It's very quiet and very calm. And unfortunately, what happened last night really shocked people, and people got injured. And my thoughts are really with the three people who were taken to hospital last night. Thankfully, nothing life-threatening, but still a huge shock.
8: Gardaí say investigations are ongoing. Molly O'Connor in Skerries.
7: In Cork, a man in his 30s has died at a music festival. The organisers of Love is a Stranger at Ballyvolan House say they're absolutely devastated. It's understood the alarm was raised when the man was found unresponsive in a tent this morning. CPR was carried out, but he was subsequently pronounced dead at the scene. The festival organisers say they're assisting the emergency services in every way possible, and out of respect for those affected, today's closing concert has been cancelled. Amazon and AliExpress have pulled listings for e-scooters capable of travelling over the legal speed limit. Under the current regulations, the vehicles must not travel any faster than 20 kilometres per hour. It comes as Children's Health Ireland reports 1 to 2 children are presenting at emergency departments with e-scooter related injuries every day this summer. Green Party leader Roderick O'Gorman says toy shops should also pull e-scooters from their shelves.
10: Really important that the toy retailers who are marketing e-scooters directly at young children cease this immediately. These machines are not suitable for young children. And I think it's the enforcement of these laws that the government needs to focus on rather than a total ban, which would end up punishing the thousands of people who need an e-scooter to travel to and from work.
7: Donald Trump has called the deaths of 2 US service members in Jordan a shame, but said the Iran war is still crucial as the US carried out its 8th successive night of strikes. US Central Command said it's targeted military and air defence facilities in Iran, as well as the Islamic Revolutionary Guard Corps that attacked Jordan, killing the 2 troops. A 3rd American service member is missing. Paul Rogers, professor of peace studies at Bradford University in the UK, says Washington is concerned.
11: Americans will have been used state-of-the-art air defences, and if they are failing to actually intercept some of the Iranian missiles, then they're going to have quite a lot of thinking to do. So overall, it's a real mess, and it's very difficult to predict how it will go. But Trump is getting extremely frustrated, as indeed I suspect are Peter Hegseth in the Pentagon and others.
7: Andy Burnham is to scrap his predecessor's flagship digital ID programme when he becomes British Prime Minister tomorrow. His team describes the move as a reset of policies, with the money saved going to more tangible improvements to people's lives. Controversial influencers Andrew and Tristan Tate have been arrested by US marshals in Miami over a series of new charges by UK authorities. The new counts relate to allegations made by 4 women. A lawyer for the pair insists they're innocent. And finally for now, excitement is building ahead of the All-Ireland Senior Hurling Final between Limerick and Galway this afternoon. These people are making their way to Croke Park.
12: Been to the last 2 All-Irelands they've been now, so I don't know, I think it'll be a tight enough game now, but hopefully Limerick at head now, maybe win by 8 in the end. He's gone.
13: Lagnan said we're going to do it, so we'll do it.
14: I'm hopefully going to win by maybe 2 or 3, but happy to be Cork, and all we can do is hope for the best. That's all we can do.
7: Well, that's your news update, Matt. 3:04.
0: And in sport, we're just under half an hour away from throw-in in this year's All-Ireland Hurling Final. The Leinster champions Galway are in their first decider since 2018, while Limerick are aiming to lift Liam McCarthy for the 6th time since that year. The Treaty men come into the game as league and Munster winners this season, but they haven't been in an All-Ireland Final in 3 years. Manager John Kiley says his players have returned with a new vigour following last season's shock loss to Dublin in the quarter-finals.
15: I think we've learnt an awful lot about ourselves over the last 2 years, and maybe sometimes you have to step back from the table of success to appreciate what it takes to get there, and I think the last 2 years have done that to us, and I think this year we're far more appreciative of what it actually takes to get across the line, and I think our second half performances have epitomised that.
0: Captain Keane Lynch and fullback Mike Casey are set to start for Limerick, while Galway are unchanged from their semi-final win over Cork. America's Sam Burns holds a 2-shot lead on the final day of the Open Championship. He's out in course now at 10 under par at Royal Birkdale, where Cameron Young, Siwoo Kim and Ryan Fox lead the chase. Shane Lowry has picked up a shot to move to 5 under par through 7 holes, while Rory McIlroy is 3 under par playing the 15th. Spain will aim to make history and hold the World Cup and European Championships at the same time this evening. They take on holders Argentina in the final at MetLife Stadium in New Jersey. 39-year-old Leo Messi will lead Argentina in what will be his 3rd World Cup final. There's also one game in the second round of the FAI Cup this afternoon, with Derry City hosting Talca Rovers at 4 o'clock. Alex Dunn has finished in 4th place in Formula 2's feature race at Spa. The Offaly youngster crossed the line in 2nd, but he's since been hit with a 5-second penalty for exceeding track limits. Dunn now sits in fourth place overall in the Drivers' Championship standings. And Rashida Adeleke is running out of chances to secure her place at next month's European Athletics Championships. The 23-year-old has pulled out of the 400 metres at the KBC Night of Athletics in Belgium, having also missed the 200 metres qualifying standards in Lucerne. The deadline for Birmingham is next Sunday, with the National Championships in Dublin potentially her final opportunity to qualify. And that's your news in sport. I'm Will O'Callaghan. It's now 6 minutes past three.
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16: A nice dry day with spells of sunshine, some hazy at times. Highest temperatures generally of 20 to 26 degrees, although cooler in northern and northwestern areas. Highs there 17 to 20 degrees.
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0: Ireland's Classic Hits Radio, home of the 80s and 90s, with R.E.M. and Everybody Hurts. And Alanis Morissette in there as well with Hand in My Pocket. And we kicked it all off with Queen. I just love that wonderful song, We Are the Champions. Please say hello to Megan and Nicola. They're relaxing in Ina after a very busy day at the Clare Castle show yesterday. So there, we've done that. Thank you for getting in touch with us. 087-188-0008 is how you'll get in touch with us. And we are playing Triple Trivia across the afternoon. And here is question number two. What would you do with a blah if somebody gave you one? B-L-A-A. It's an Irish phenomenon, isn't it? Now, no Googling, that's just a little rule. No checking. Use the old grey matter. Have a think about it. So what would you do with a blah? If you want to get in this, you can text us at 087-188-0008. That's how you'll find us. It's easy peasy, as they say. And we give you bragging rights. That's what we give you. That's how you get to be part of it. A question one a little bit earlier on was this.
1: As flaky as chocolate, tastes like chocolate never tasted before.
0: So we're asking you, what's the bar of chocolate? Because that ad played for over 20 years, I think, probably from the 70s, heading for the 90s. And if you know, again, same number, you can text us or you can voice note us. It's all the same. We will leave that up to you. It's a bit of fun. We'll give you the answer a little bit later on. And it all helps to while away a pleasant sunny Sunday afternoon with that as well. All right, Ireland's Classic Hits Radio, home of the 80s and 90s.

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0: Ireland's Classic Hits Radio, home of the 80s and 90s, with Adele and Set Fire to the Rain. John Farnham in there as well, and you're the voice. And as part of our triple trivia, just a bit of fun on a Sunday afternoon, as I say, we asked you about Blah. And here's an interesting answer from our good friend Mick the Taximan.
1: Blah. I think it's a sell me Mrs. Makes when she picks up the wrong point in the pub and takes a sip of it.
0: Oh, you'll be in trouble, man.
1: I think it's a bar of chocolate, is it? You have me on that one now, I think it was a bar of chocolate called Blah years ago.
0: No, not the answer. Blah, B-L-A-A. We asked, what would you do with it? But you would eat it, I suppose. But what is it? Anyone want to venture on that? A lot of people are telling us what it is. But if you want to have a go, 087-188-0008. Meanwhile, the All-Ireland Hurling Final is about to throw in the next couple of moments. But we will keep you in touch with what's going on across the afternoon and evening here on Ireland's Classic Hits Radio. And a man and his band who'll be in Ireland not too soon. 100% I want to say no, they'll be in Ireland in his band soon. And they play in Dublin, and it's been sold out for ages now at this stage. One of the most popular bands in the world coming to town.
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0: That's Phil at Old Town on Ireland's Classics Radio, home of the 80s and 90s. Great. And John Bon Jovi, Bed of Roses, just before that. What are we? Oh, Croke Park, yeah, update from there. It's only on a few minutes at this stage. Galway got the first point. Limerick have come back with 2 points. So it's Limerick leading by 2-1. It's about 7 minutes gone in that game now. And don't forget, we're brought to you this weekend by Deluxe Bathrooms and Tiling Solutions. Wherever you're cheering this weekend, score all-star savings. And you can find them at deluxebathrooms.ie. Deluxebathrooms.ie. And there's an E in that, D-E-L-U-X-E, bathrooms.ie is where you'll find them. Okay, what have we got? Eagles on the way next.
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New Radicals, you get what you give on Ireland's Classic Hits Radio, home of the 80s and 90s. Human League in there before that, Don't You Want Me? And the Eagles with Lying Eyes. Latest score from the All-Ireland Hurling Final at Croke Park is Limerick leading by 7 points to 5. Tight game, 23 minutes gone there at this point.

0: time as well. And just staying with finals and sport, there's been an awful lot of controversy over this reported half an hour break at half time in the World Cup final. And apparently, now FIFA have reined it in. The halftime show will now only be 11 minutes long, and they'll take 6 minutes to set up the stage, apparently. So it's all coordinated pretty tightly. What I'm wondering, though, is how are they going to give 11 minutes to such a cohort of people if they're all singing separately? I don't know. Will it run over time? That's what you'd have to ask yourself, I suppose. We'll see, though, later this evening. And there is a huge closing ceremony as well. I think even film stars and everything, like, ready to make an appearance. So it should be good. Yeah, Tom Cruise, I think, is set to make an appearance. Anyway, we can look forward to that this evening.
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2: Well, a dry with spells of sunshine. Hazy at times, highest temperatures generally of 20 to 26 degrees. Although cooler in northern and northwestern areas with highs there of 17 to 20 degrees. In light, occasionally moderate northerly breezes. Enjoy it while it's here.
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0: It's Radio Bojo and Lady. Hear me fighting. Bruce Springsteen, Streets of Philadelphia. And Brian Adams, Summer of 69. Coming up to halftime at Croke Park. And Limerick lead Galway now by 13 points to 8. And they're in the additional 2 minutes of time. But Keane Lynch is down getting a bit of treatment. So the thing will stop for a couple of moments to make sure he's okay. Don't forget, by the way, what did Lucy say to Colm will be worth €30,750 from tomorrow morning at 10 to 7. That's the first time they'll play it tomorrow. So if you're up early, you could be that early bird. You could get on air and you could get yourself hold of that check. €30,750. This is what they get up to every morning between 6 and 10, Monday to Friday.
1: We're talking about foods that when you've never tasted them, but just by looking at them,
2: you know it'll be funky.
1: I have the constitution of an ox.
2: So you could eat anything.
1: As most people know, I could eat the leg off a chair. Right.
2: Could you eat a block of butter?
1: Yeah, I could eat a block of butter, no problem. There's nothing really in this world I can't eat. Sauerkraut, I'm sorry. Maria, what do you want to do?
3: I love tripe.
1: Oh, no.
3: I love it.
2: No.
3: I was brought up on it. Okay, I know.
2: No.
3: My kids and my husband, I'm not even allowed to cook it in the house.
2: No.
3: Even the sight of it makes them want to vomit. Yeah. I can't get any of them to taste it.
1: No.
2: Sorry, actually, I would be very
1: I'd be
2: firm
1: right
2: on that.
1: With them. Sorry, Maria.
2: What is a bit of tripe?
1: It's the inner fat.
2: Okay, we're good now.
1: Of a cow's stomach.
2: I see what you did there. Yeah.
1: Okay, Tina.
4: So one of the foods, I love cheese, by the way.
1: Yeah.
4: And I love cheese boards, but I do not get goat's cheese. In my opinion, ooh, goat's cheese smells like a billy goat smells, basically. Like, it literally like smells like a billy goat. And I don't know if I want to lick a billy goat. So no, thank you.
1: There's a fair smell of billy goat off that.
2: Also, the fact she's calling it a billy goat,
1: I know,
2: not a goat.
1: Well, because a billy goat is...
2: I know what she's saying. There's
1: the
2: an awful... There's an awful wang of sheep.
1: Off the billy goat.
2: Of sheep off certain sheep.
1: Frank.
5: Hey, lads. For me, it's... olives. I think they're just slimy and disgusting yolks and can't even get them near my mouth to eat them.
1: No.
2: Oh, I would have a jar.
1: Mary, what have you got?
6: I just cannot try liver.
1: Liver?
6: The thoughts of it just make me feel sick.
1: Okay, yeah. I do like liver.
2: I've tasted it. I'm not a meat eater, but it's not the worst.
1: You fry it really slow, really nice, and give it a nice little mustardy sauce.
2: And cover it in ketchup. 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

I Will Wait, Mumford & Sons on Ireland's Classic Hits Radio, home of the 80s and 90s. Question three in our triple trivia this evening is this. The World Cup semi-finals took place last Tuesday and Wednesday. Obviously, France and Spain and England, Argentina. And four national anthems were played over the 2 days. So one of them has no words. So there, which country's national anthem has no words from those two semi-finals on Tuesday and Wednesday night? Any ideas? You can text or WhatsApp us 087-188-0008. It is only a bit of crack at while away a Sunday. Question one earlier in the day was, what is this product that we're playing the anthem? Not that one.

0: Okay, if you know, you know, as they say, and if you don't, better have a little think. Might come to you. Then again, it might not. But don't Google it. It's all a bit of fun. Just text us in your answer or WhatsApp us in your answer with a voice note, whatever's easier for you. And question two then, of course, was what would you do or what is a blah? B-L-A-A. So if you can do that, we'll have a bit of fun with it. We'll give you all the answers soon and put you out of your misery if you don't know them. That's what we'll do a little bit later on. 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Right, on the way, Fleetwood Mac and the Killers. 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

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Let's give you the answers to our triple trivia today. We might as well just put it to bed. And you would have known that the audio bit was quite old because of the Thames Television logo came in at the start of it.

0: Crumbly's Flake, the crumbliest, flakiest milk chocolate in the world.
1: Oh, yeah, it was so mad, wasn't it? Yeah, caused a lot of controversy at the time, too. Anyway, Flake was the answer we were looking for there. A blah. All right, it was invented in Waterford, and they have the license to be the sole proprietors of it. It's a bread roll, effectively. It's not just a bread roll, it's a blah. All right, here you have that one. And the third and final question we asked you, but it was a national anthem question regarding the World Cup semi-finals. Four nations involved, four semi-finals. One of them didn't have any words to it, and you'll hear that national anthem again this evening because it is the Spanish national anthem. So well done if you got all three right. Thank you very much for taking part and having a bit of fun with us of a sunny Sunday afternoon. Now, it's not going too well for Galway at the All-Ireland at the moment. They are a goal and 19 points down to 12 points. So they're a little bit behind at this stage and a lot to come back from. And that's at about 48 minutes gone in the game.
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0: reduced to 14 men in 58 minutes. Ronan Glennon dismissed for a head-high challenge of Peter Casey. And the latest score from that game now is Limerick leading by a goal and 25 points to 16 points. And that's with 65 minutes gone. So I think it's probably a bit too much of a challenge now for Galway at this stage. Limerick cruising to another All-Ireland hurling title. This is Ireland's Classic Hits Radio.
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8: At five, good evening, I'm Tina Gates. Three teenagers have been hospitalised after a car was driven at them in Skerries in North County Dublin. Gardaí say they responded to a public order incident on the Harbour Road at around 9:30 last night. Molly O'Connor is at the scene.
9: Gardaí say a large number of teens gathered and a fight broke out. During the course of the incident, a car drove at a number of people. Three teens, understood to be under 18, were taken to Beaumont Hospital for non-life-threatening injuries. There is some Garda presence here today, but Skerries is calm, with many families here to enjoy the sun. Local TD Grace Boland described the incident as shocking, adding that Skerries is a very quiet and family-friendly place.
10: We all know each other, it's a very local place, it's very quiet and very calm, and unfortunately what happened last night really shocked people, and people got injured, and my thoughts are really with the three people who were taken to hospital last night. Thankfully nothing life-threatening, but still a huge shock.
9: Gardaí say investigations are ongoing. Molly O'Connor in Skerries.
8: A man in his 30s has died at a music festival in Cork. The organisers of Love is a Stranger at Ballyvolan House say they're absolutely devastated. It's understood the alarm was raised when the man was found unresponsive in a tent this morning. CPR was carried out, but he was subsequently pronounced dead at the scene. Festival organisers say they're assisting the emergency services in every way possible, and today's closing concert has been cancelled out of respect for those affected. Amazon and AliExpress have pulled listings for e-scooters capable of travelling over the legal speed limit. Under the current regulations, the vehicles mustn't travel any faster than 20 kilometres an hour. It comes as Children's Health Ireland reports 1 to 2 children are presenting at emergency departments with e-scooter related injuries every day this summer. Green Party leader Roderick O'Gorman says toy shops should also pull e-scooters from their shelves.
11: Really important that the toy retailers who are marketing e-scooters directly at young children cease this immediately. These machines are not suitable for young children. And I think it's the enforcement of these laws that the government needs to focus on rather than a total ban, which would end up punishing the thousands of people who need an e-scooter to travel to and from work.
8: The Islamic Revolutionary Guard Corps say two ships had an accident in what it's described as the unsafe Strait of Hormuz. It added two other ships were deterred from continuing their unsafe journey. It follows overnight US airstrikes on Iran, which were launched in retaliation for an Iranian drone and missile attack in Jordan that killed two American service members on Friday. A third American service member is missing. Paul Rogers, Professor of Peace Studies at Bradford University in the UK, says Iran may have missile facilities underground which are escaping US attacks.
12: Iran could carry on making the drones in small workshops up and down the country. And there are also strong indications, which weren't confirmed before this current war, that Iran have put a lot of the missile facilities, including anti-ship missiles, underground. And many of those have not been hit by the Americans or the Israelis. Probably they don't even know where they are.
8: Andrew and Tristan Tate have been arrested in the US as UK prosecutors bring further charges against them. The controversial social media influencers were taken into custody in Miami on a sealed warrant, according to the US Marshals Service. A lawyer for the pair insists they're innocent. Assistant Chief Constable of Bedfordshire Police, Karina Thomas, says they now face a total of 59 new charges.
13: The charges relate to seven victims, spanning a period from 2010 to 2017. Our officers have worked closely with the CPS and both national and international law enforcement agencies as part of this complex investigation.
8: And that's your latest news update at 4 minutes past five.
14: And in sports, Limerick are on course to win their sixth All-Ireland hurling title in 9 years. 1-3 from Cahal O'Neill has them leading Galway by 125 to 15 points late in the second half at Croke Park. Aran Ireland has scored 9 points for Leinster champions Galway. They also had Ronan Glennon send off for a high tackle on Peter Casey in the 58th minute. Korea's Si Woo Kim has just dropped a shot on the final day of the Open Championship. He's back to 9 under par after 11 holes of his round at Royal Birkdale. He shares the lead now with Cameron Young, who's the clubhouse leader at 9 under par. 2019 winner Shane Lowry is 1 under playing the 17th, having dropped 3 shots on the back 9. Masters champion Rory McIlroy, well, he signed for a final round of 71 to finish on 1 under par. Excitement is very much building in New Jersey ahead of tonight's World Cup final between Argentina and Spain. Leo Messi's Argentina side are looking to defend the trophy they won in Qatar 4 years ago, while he's hoping to finish as the tournament's top goal scorer. He'd need 2 tonight to do so. Spain have the chance to add the World Cup to their European Championships crown from 2 years ago. Adam O'Reilly has given Derry City a 1-0 lead against Talca Rovers in the second round of the FAI Cup. That game is just about to come back out for the second half, while the England squad have arrived home after their third place finish at the World Cup. Last night's 6-4 win against France was their most successful tournament finish since 1966. Kimi Antonelli has helped his chances of winning the Formula One World Championship. He's picked up a victory at the Belgian Grand Prix. His Mercedes teammate and championship rival, George Russell, retired from the race after colliding with Lewis Hamilton on the opening lap. Hamilton went on to finish in fourth place, while his Ferrari colleague Charles Leclerc took second, with Red Bull's Max Verstappen in third. The defending champion Lando Norris came seventh overall. Alex Dunn has finished in fourth place in Formula 2's feature race at Spa. The Offaly youngster crossed the line in second place, but he's since been hit with a 5-second penalty for exceeding track limits. Dunn also sits in fourth place in the Drivers' Championship standings. And Power Blue has registered his first win of the campaign to take the Group 2 Minstrel Stakes at the Curragh. The 3-year-old had 7 lengths to spare over the field in justifying pre-race favouritism. And that's your news and sports. I'm Will O'Callaghan. It's now 6 minutes past five.
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15: All right, dry with long clear spells for most of the evening and into tonight. Cloud will build in the north and northwest with a few spots of drizzle possibly, along with some mist or fog patches. Lows temperatures of 8 to 13 degrees in mostly light northerly breezes. And I think it's just ended at Croke Park, or it's just about to end. 129 to 18 points is the latest score to hand. Limerick well on course. If the final whistle hasn't gone, it's due to go any second now. So Limerick with another All-Ireland hurling title, and Galway will just have to sort of, rebuild for next year at this point, I suppose. Okay, Jerry Rafferty is on the way. Wrap your ears around this.
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radio, home of the 80s and 90s. The Fugees with Roberta Flack, Killing Me Softly. Yeah, it is all over at Croke Park. Galway, well, it wasn't really much of a consolation, but the last minute penalty, and Conor Cooney scored that to leave the final scoreline. Limerick a goal and 29 points, Galway a goal and 18, so just an 11 point margin, but it was Limerick all the way from the second half through. So there, commiserations to Galway, congratulations to Limerick, their sixth All-Ireland title under John Keighley. So, okay, that's that done. If you're travelling home or you're in the car or you've been out for a spin and you want a name check or you want a particular classic hit, 087-188-0008 is our WhatsApp number, voice note or text, whatever. It's 80.

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0: Love that little chorus at the end. Coldplay, Viva La Vida on Ireland's Classic Hits Radio, home of the 80s and 90s. 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

0: Home of the 80s and 90s. This is Ireland's Classic Hits Radio Sunday Evening with Aidan Cooney and ABBA, Super Trooper. That was their sixth and final number one in 1980. My goodness, all those years ago. Maria from Blondie in there as well from 1999, and UB40 with Red Red Wine kicked it all off. Hello to two of our radio family, should we say, two regular listeners and two young men who get in touch with us on a regular basis as well. Lewis is in Lucan, and he's been working the garden all morning and afternoon because he did the front and then he did the back, or he did the back and then he did the front, whatever way he did it, and it's looking well, and he's been doing so while in the company of Ireland's Classic Hits Radio across the day, and he's been loving the music. So thank you very much for your very kind WhatsApp message. And also then off to Rathfarnham, where Fergal O'Hanlon is listening, and him and his mum are enjoying the music again this afternoon. So thank you very much. On the way, Leanne Rimes, The Cranberries.
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0: Ireland's Classic Hits Radio, home of the 80s and 90s with Rod Stewart and Baby Jane. That's very specially for Lorraine and Phil, who are enjoying the music in the garden this afternoon. Regular listeners as well. Thanks very much for taking time to text into us. That is it for another Sunday. Must get out of here. Jen Lark is on the way. She is going back to the future. She'll give you the hits and the headlines. You give her the year.
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7: At six, good evening, I'm Tina Gates. Three teenagers have been treated in hospital after a car was driven into a number of people in Skerries in North County Dublin last night. Gardaí say it happened on Harbour Road when a fight broke out among a group of teenagers as people sat outside a local pub. A parked car was also rammed and the car being driven at the crowd attempted to drive at them a second time before driving off. Fine Gael TD for Dublin, Fingal West and Skerries native Grace Boland says it's totally unacceptable and very unusual for the area.
8: We don't really have antisocial behaviour. Sometimes during the summer people might be out enjoying themselves a little bit more, and that's normal, but we have never seen anything like this, and it was really shocking. You know, Skerries is a great place to come, it's a great place to live. I really believe it is the best place in Ireland to live, and what we saw last night's unacceptable.
7: The organisers of a festival in Cork where a man died this morning say they're devastated. The man in his 30s was found unresponsive in his tent at the Love is a Stranger festival in Ballyvillan shortly before midday. Emergency services attempted CPR, however he was pronounced dead at the scene. The event's closing concert has been cancelled as a mark of respect. There were calls for toy retailers to stop selling e-scooters marketed towards children. It comes as Amazon and AliExpress have both taken down listings for e-scooters capable of reaching illegal speeds. The legal speed is currently 20 kilometres an hour and it's against the law for under 16s to ride them. But Green Party leader Roderick O'Gorman says there's a lack of clarity around these laws.
9: As the law currently stands, there's a question over whether it's illegal at point of sale to market these towards children. It's illegal for children to ride them, but there's some lack of clarity on the law in terms of marketing them directly at children. So I think these shops should stop doing this immediately anyway. The evidence is very clear that these devices are not suitable for young children.
7: A sea of green remains outside Croke Park after Limerick fans watched their team win the All-Ireland Hurling Championship. It's the first time they've brought the Liam McCarthy title back to the Treaty County since they lifted the trophy back in 2023. While the tribesmen's wait for an All-Ireland title will now stretch to 9 years, although a homecoming will take place tomorrow to celebrate reaching their first decider in 8 years. Here's the mood in the past few minutes.
10: Bit of heartbreak now. We're talking a bit upset, but we overachieved this season than what we thought we would. So, you know, there's a lot of positives to be taken from it.
11: Galway didn't play the best. Limerick got the better of them. They had a good start at the run, but they should have kept it up the whole game.
12: It was amazing. No, it was brilliant. Limerick were brilliant.
13: Great
12: the
13: day.
12: Galway crowd weren't so too bad either, actually.
13: Yeah, no, they were great. Yeah, just fantastic. Limnock a boo.
7: The Islamic Revolutionary Guard Corps say two ships had an accident in what it's being described as the unsafe Strait of Hormuz. It follows overnight US airstrikes on Iran, which were launched in retaliation for an Iranian drone and missile attack in Jordan that killed two American service members on Friday. Meanwhile, Donald Trump's claimed Britain's new prime minister is about to allow new oil and gas drilling in the North Sea and says people in Aberdeen will be dancing in the streets. That's despite any confirmation from Andy Burnham that new licenses are on the way. The US president has long called for Britain to expand its drilling operations, claiming that was the downfall of Keir Starmer.
2: I gave Keir Starmer some pretty good advice. I said, open up the North Sea. Go to Aberdeen, which was the hottest city in the whole continent. It was the oil city. It was the oil of Europe. And they closed everything.
7: And that's your latest news update at 6:04.
13: And in sport, Limerick are All-Ireland hurling champions for the 13th time. A 129-118 win over Galway has secured a sixth title in 9 years for John Kiley's side. Colin Neal scored 1-4 for the Munster champions, with Aidan O'Connor sending over 5 points. Galway's Aaron Ireland finished with 10 points, with Conor Cooney hitting the net from a late penalty. Micheál Donoghue's side were reduced to 14 men when Ronan Glennon was sent off for a high tackle on Peter Casey in the 58th minute. Kilkenny legend Tommy Welch says it's a remarkable achievement for Limerick.
14: Came back, you know, for a minute of one. He was playing a very strong team at the very start here in January in the Munster League, continued in the National League, onto the Munster Championship, and now All-Ireland champions for the sixth time.
13: Cameron Young holds the clubhouse lead on the final day of Golf's Open Championship. A 6-under par round of 62 moved the American to 9-under par at Royal Birkdale. He's got one hand on the claret jug. Siwoo Kim, Ryan Fox and Sam Burns lead the chase there on 8-under down the back nine. 2019 winner Shane Lowry is set to finish just inside the top 30 after finishing up on 2-under par. The Masters champion Rory McIlroy signed for a final round 71 to finish on 1-under par. Excitement is building in New Jersey ahead of tonight's World Cup final between Argentina and Spain. Leo Messi's Argentina are looking to defend the trophy they won in Qatar 4 years ago, while he's hoping to finish as the tournament's top goal scorer. He'll need 2 goals in the final if he's to overtake Kylian Mbappe. Spain have the chance to add the World Cup to their European Championships crown from 2 years ago. Adam O'Reilly has given Derry City a 1-0 lead against Talca Rovers in the second round of the FAI Cup. That game is now very late on. Kimi Antonelli has boosted his Formula 1 world title hopes with victory at the Belgian Grand Prix. His Mercedes teammate and championship rival George Russell retired from the race after colliding with Lewis Hamilton on the opening lap. Hamilton finished fourth, while his Ferrari colleague Charles Leclerc took second, with Red Bull's Max Verstappen back in third. The defending champion Lando Norris came seventh overall. And Belgium's Remco Evenepoel is up to second place overall after winning the 15th stage of cycling's Tour de France. Four-time winner Tadej Pogacar was second today and now holds a 5-minute advantage in the yellow jersey. And that's your news and sports. I'm Will O'Callaghan. It's now 6:06.
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6: 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We're going back to the future.
15: Hello, how you doing? It's Jen Narkin. Are you beetroot red yet? Well, are you scalded? Make sure you wear plenty of that sun factor, whatever you do, or you'll end up with that farmer's tan. I got caught out the other day, I have to say, and I'm a lovely colour between red and purple right now. Yeah, it's so starting to peel. Not pleasant. So do be careful in the sun, but it's amazing. It really is. Now, in this Back to the Future year, it was when the GAA got permission for the redevelopment of the Croke Park Stadium. And we got a new green coloured £10 note. It was issued with the writer James Joyce on it. And finally, the Dáil Éireann passed the Criminal Law Sexual Offences Act, decriminalising consensual homosexual acts. And about time too. What was the year? It's Ireland's Classic Hits Radio. What is

It's Ireland's Classics Radio, your home of the 80s and 90s. How are you? It's Jen Nark on Back to the Future with Take That, Relight My Fire. Now, I didn't get to catch them at the Aviva Stadium there recently. No, I didn't. But I saw lots of footage on the socials everywhere from various people that attended it, and it looked like it did not disappoint. No, quite the spectacle, quite the show. And that elephant that they use, the lady who does the tail, wow, she must have the most incredible core strength, in fairness to her. Now, it was in this Back to the Future year that Take That hit new heights when they had their very first number one hit with this.

0: Let's take that. We're absolutely storming it across the pond in the UK at this stage. And it was that that made Louis Walsh sit up, pay attention, and he came up with answers version. Yeah.
1: These lads have decided to cash in on that particular market. Ireland's answer to take that.
2: I was told you don't play any instruments at all, none of you. I was also told that you don't sing at all, none of you.
3: We're not going to sing, we're going to do a bit of dance.
2: Oh, they're going to do a dance for us. Oh, I see, you're going to do a bit of dance.
0: Who would have thought when we got a look at the lads for the first time there that they would go on and become as successful as they did? It's Boyzone, and Mikey Graham had not yet joined the lineup. He joined sometime later. But, I wouldn't have been a big fan of the band. But I really enjoyed, I watched it twice actually, the three-part Sky original series, Boyzone No Matter What, the documentary. It aired last year, but it's still available up on demand. It's worth a watch. And as the lads talk about their memories of that appearance in the Late Late Show, it's very entertaining, it's very funny. What was the year? Any ideas? It's M People, moving on up in Ireland's Classic Hits Radio.

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2: 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The year was 1993. Yeah, the year I set my junior cert as well. Now, coming up in our next Back to the Future year, it was when Apple released the first Mac. Yeah, that's on the way.
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4: 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Why are you trying to rat on me? 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
2: Hello, good evening. It's Jen Larkin. In this Back to the Future year, you may very well have been playing Trivial Pursuit. Yeah, while listening to a sex therapist, an expert, Dr. Ruth Westheimer. Yeah. Now, I found this hard to believe, but it's true. The Smiths. Yeah, they were huge back in the day. I was a massive fan. I still am. They were one of the headline acts at Glastonbury in this year. And then in November, they toured Ireland and they took in a date at the SFX and a community hall in Letterkenny. So they went from headlining at Glastonbury to a community hall in Letterkenny. Yeah, seriously. Also, McDonald's made their 50 billionth hamburger. I'm sure you were responsible for some of those. What was the year? It's you too on Ireland's Classic Hits Radio.

0: Small Town Boy, Bronski Beat on Ireland's Classics Radio, your home of the 80s and 90s. How are you? It's Jen. Now, in this Back to the Future year, Michael Dell, he started selling Dell computers. Now, he was targeting small businesses and households, right, instead of the high-end consumers like his competitors IBM, Apple and Compaq. But it was also the year when Apple released this.
1: Introducing Macintosh. It does all the things you'd expect a business computer to do. It does a lot of things you wouldn't expect a business computer to do. And it does some things no other business computer has ever done before.
0: Oh, you have to love commercials back then. Yeah, the Apple Mac was released in this year. And if you were into your comics, right, your comic books, myself and my brother were. And he still held on to all of them. He has stashes of them. Yeah, and he keeps them all, like, perfect. They'll probably be worth a few bob to this day. Well, in this year, we got Teenage Mutant Ninja Turtles. They first appeared in comic books as well. Yeah, what was the year? Well, any ideas, answers coming up shortly.
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1: Where we're going, we don't need roads. 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
2: There was a lot of unrest in Ireland in this year, a lot of protesting going on. President Nancy Reagan came to Ireland on a four-day official visit, and 10,000 people protested outside Reagan's state banquet at Dublin Castle. Also, some workers in Dunn Stores in Henry Street in Dublin refused to handle South African produce as a protest against apartheid. And female workers in Dunn Stores in Dublin, who were on strike for the previous 11 weeks in support of a dispute over the handling of South African fruit, began a sit-in protest at the store. The year was 1984. Yeah, remember it well. Now, coming up after the news, we have a few more years to play. I'm not going anywhere just yet. It's Jen Lark with you till 8. And in our next year, it was when we got Big Brother. Yeah, that's on the way.
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8: Good evening, I'm Cliona O'Dwyer. A sea of green and a wave of emotion swept through Croke Park after Limerick were crowned All-Ireland hurling champions this afternoon. It's the first time the Liam McCarthy Cup will return to the Treaty County since 2023. There was a mix of joy and heartache as the fans began to leave the hallowed ground.
9: Bit of heartbreak now when we're talking, bit upset, but we overachieved this season than what we thought we would, so you know, yeah. There's a lot of positives to be taken from it.
10: Galway didn't play the best, Limerick got the better of them. They had a good start at the run, but they should have kept it up the whole game.
11: It was amazing. No, it was brilliant. Liverpool, yeah. Brilliant.
12: Great
11: the
12: day.
11: The Galway crowd weren't so too bad either, them. Actually.
12: Yeah, no, they were great. Yeah, just fantastic. Limnacka boo.
8: A teenage girl has died from injuries she suffered in a single car crash in County Wexford earlier this month. It happened at Sheestown Weddington Bridge at around 20 past 6 on the morning of July 8th. A man in his late teens has already appeared before Carlow District Court in connection with the crash. Three teenagers have been treated in hospital after a car was driven into a number of people in Skerries in North County Dublin last night. Gardaí say it happened on Harbour Road when a fight broke out among a group of teens as people sat outside a local pub. Fine Gael LTD for Dublin Fingal West and Skerries native Grace Boland says it's totally unacceptable and very unusual for the area.
13: Thankfully we don't really have antisocial behaviour. Sometimes during the summer people might be out enjoying themselves a little bit more and that's normal, but we have never seen anything like this and it was really shocking. You know, Skerries is a great place to come, it's a great place to live. I really believe it is the best place in Ireland to live and what we saw last night's unacceptable.
8: The organisers of a festival in Cork, where a man in his 30s died this morning, say they're devastated. He was found unresponsive in his tent at the Love is a Stranger festival in Ballyvolan shortly before midday. Emergency services tried to perform CPR, but he was pronounced dead at the scene. And that's your news for now.
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12: How you doing? Good evening. It's Shane Nark, and in this Back to the Future year, it was when the Intoxicating Liquor Act came into effect, abolishing the so-called holy hour between 2 and 4pm on Sunday afternoons when pubs had been forced to close their doors. Good luck to them if they had to try and clear the beer gardens across the country right now today in this weather. Yeah, it wouldn't be easy. Well, it's not an issue anymore. No, thankfully. Also, the Provisional Irish Republican Army began decommissioning its weapons and devolution returned to Northern Ireland. Yeah, a lot of things are going on in this year. What was it though? Santana on Ireland's Classic Hits Radio.

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0: David Gray Babylon on Ireland's Classics Radio, your home of the 80s and 90s. How are you? It's Jen. And in this Back to the Future year, it was when the inaugural UK edition of this revolutionary social experiment that was televised kicked off. Yeah, Channel 4, it launched on July 18th. It was Big Brother.
1: Anna comes to the diary room with an unexpected announcement.
2: I'm feeling like I want to go home, and I want to leave, I think. I'm not really happy here, and I kind of want to go home. And they said, well, go out and chat to the group about it, and I know I'll still feel exactly the same way, probably in 2 weeks or 3 weeks, or when I won the 70,000.
0: Our Anna Nolan in the Big Brother house. And did she leave? Did she quit? No, she didn't. She hung on to the bitter end, and she was actually runner-up in the final to Craig Phillips, who went on to claim the 70,000 prize. It was the year when Big Brother debuted globally as that revolutionary social experiment. It gained massive notoriety for the fact that it isolated contestants while utilising professional psychiatrists to analyse their behaviours. And the iconic Nasty Nick. Remember Nick? Nick Bateman was famously ejected for manipulating nominations. I'd say the first couple of seasons especially, well, the first three, they were the best. They really were. So what was the year of Big Brother? We were hooked in my house. It's Lone Star on Ireland's Classic Hits Radio.

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2: 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Yeah, now on our way in our final year, our last year this evening to play on Back to the Future. It was when Michael Jackson's solo career really started to take off. Yeah, that's on the way.
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2: Good evening, how you doing? It's Jen Larkin in this Back to the Future gear. It was when the wearing of seatbelts became compulsory. Yeah, safety was actually becoming a thing. Yeah. And Sony launched the Walkman. Pink Floyd released The Wall. And Michael Jackson's solo career was taking off.
10: Actually, becoming like a stage addict. I really am. Like, when there are off days and there is no show, I'm up at night dancing just the same. It's really strange. Guess I'm an addict. Can't help it.
2: It was in this Back to the Future year when Michael Jackson released his breakthrough solo album, Off the Wall. Yeah, and this brilliant tune. It was a hit single off this, his first single off this album. It was played in pretty much every nightclub everywhere on the planet. Great, great tune. Don't Stop Till You Get Enough. It was actually Jackson's first solo release after leaving Motown Records and the first where he had full creative control. And if you just listen, the percussion sounds at the beginning of this song were created by Michael, his brother Randy and sister Janet, just by tapping soda bottles with drumsticks. Don't Stop Till You Get Enough. Great stuff on Ireland's Classic Hits Radio. But what was the year?

It's your home of 80s and 90s, Ireland's Classic Hits Radio. How are you? It's Jen on Back to the Future. Some Gloria Gaynor, I Will Survive. And speaking of survival, yeah, Watership Down, that movie.

0: Yes, Art Garfunkel's Bright Eyes from the soundtrack of the animation Watership Down, which was released in this Back to the Future year. And, you know, it created a massive controversy. Yeah, it really, really did. It led to massive backlashes. Unsuspecting parents and traumatized children, such as myself, sat through scenes of blood-soaked visions, vicious dog attacks, rabbits being mangled in traps, and were eaten alive by predators. It was really, really tough to watch. And because of the lingering trauma and all the generational complaints, the BBC had to formally reevaluate the film decades later, and they bumped its classification to a PG. PG, before that, it had a universal cert. I'm still not sure if PG was the right certification for it, in fairness, but it was brilliant. It was brilliant. It was just hugely traumatic. Yeah, so we got Watership Down, that animation. But what was the year?
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2: Aoife, good morning. 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
2: 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You just won 700 quid.
4: 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The clock literally went when you said
2: 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The clock was about to go ding.
4: 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We are so excited.
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4: Absolutely.
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3: Good evening, I'm Cliona Dwyer. A man in his 60s is being treated in hospital after being shot in the chest in Limerick City this afternoon. It's understood two masked men on bikes pulled up outside a house on Hyde Road at around 4:30 and opened fire before running away. The victim remains in University Hospital Limerick while Gardaí have sealed off the area for forensic examination. A teenage girl has died from injuries she suffered in a single car crash in County Wexford earlier this month. It happened at Sheestown Wellington Bridge at around 6:20 on the morning of July 8th. A man in his late teens has already appeared before Carlow District Court in connection with the crash. A sea of green and a wave of emotion swept through Croke Park after Limerick were crowned All-Ireland Hurling Champions this afternoon. It's the first time the Liam McCarthy Cup will return to the Treaty County since 2023. There was a mix of joy and heartache as the fans began to leave the hallowed ground.
4: Bit of heartbreak now when we're talking, bit upset, but we overachieved this season than what we thought we would, so you know, yeah. There's a lot of positives to be taken from it.
5: Galway didn't play the best, Limerick got the better of them. They had a good start at the run, but they should have kept it up the whole game.
6: It was amazing, no, it was brilliant. Limerick were brilliant.
7: Great day.
6: The Galway crowd weren't so too bad either, them. Actually.
7: Yeah, no, they were great, yeah, just fantastic.
3: Ukrainian officials say Russia has hit Kyiv with one of the largest ballistic attacks of the war. At least one person's been killed and 16 injured in the strikes on the capital. President Zelensky says the Russians fired a total of 41 missiles and 125 attack drones. Reporter Stuart Ramsey is there. He says the strikes caused fires across the city, damaging residential buildings, offices and industrial sites.
8: The Ukrainians are trying to hit supply lines in Russia to cause chaos. But these attacks here in Kyiv are 40 ballistic missiles into civilian areas. It's important because it's basically to terrorize people.
3: A new government tax break has just come into effect. It's designed to attract big budget film and television productions to Ireland. And that's your news for now.
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Sinead the Pet Shop Boys and Sin, It's a Sin. It's Ireland's classic hits radio, the home of the 80s and the 90s. And show the track of Brain on Ballacher Fod Street. Get you a dead cloganot. Nyarth Kyo, the Shenim, the Shah, and Shin. And also Ken Shah, Christina Aguilera. Beautiful. 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

0: Sinead Pink and Chin on Ireland's Classic Hits Radio. Le Traco Brainon Erinny Hadoni Shaw Choksu Sonura Clig Shaw to Elton John Aramalek Travis, Lionel Richie, The Cardigans and Fleetwood Mac at the home of the 80s and the 90s. Ugzigan Nomid to Aaron Aramalek. That was voted third place in the greatest lighter in the air song of all time competition, which is a real competition. And Hanigan Aronshaw, Sitria Watch, Tavir the Bohemian Rhapsody, and Stairway to Heaven. So it's mixing in good circles. Tan Aronshin, Aaron Malik, again, known with the Shaw, Air Ireland's Classic Hits Radio.
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Ireland's classic hits radio, the home of the 80s and the 90s. Let Traco brain on. It is also the home of what Lucy Kennedy said to Colm Hayes. Nathan jackpot, then Comorta Shin, Ek Ordu Arish. It's going to be worth in this coming week €30,750. Trochamila Shockgate Quega Euro, Garfela Tavukan de Chain, if you can work out. Ker Dutch, Lucy Kennedy, Le Colm Hayes. We know Gerkesha Taon. We know the question is 8 words. We know on Fragrant Geshin, not 2. And we know a good chunk of that Keshtik and Buincha Shaw. So Shaw Taogin, how many times blank you blank at blank? How many times blank you blank at blank? Ma tatu anon the blanks shinalina. They ta. Tarigat Chin, our father, Vukan, the chain, Tegaji, classichits.ie, Legenda Kinta, Leshekal, Kane, Ron, guesses of Vigenta, Hannah Fain, Biagage, Tukla, Ireland's classic hits radio for your chance to win all that cash for yourself. Come with your good cheer, Kaji, Darren, and Nanokadi, and Ishlak, and Nanokadi, yes, Darren Nanokadi, and a great, great album called The Man Who, from a very fine band called Travis Shahey. Why does it always rain on me? It is Ireland's classic hits radio.

0: Tá bhí éisteach le Ireland's Classic Hits Radio le track o Brain on Air ní a Donny Shogs an deire seachta na seo ag teacht thugad le Chéro Deluxe Bathrooms and Tiling Solutions má tá tú a mun athrú a dhéanas a seomra fólca agus tá tú gira folamach Cairt le déanann seo cé nát gur féadlam gachra a fháil tá gach eolas ar fáil ag deluxebathrooms.ie. Baim a rásaí gan secla Éireann Ollmhór ó deireadh na hochtaí ó an scannán Buster. It's Phil Collins. 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

Sinead Fleetwood Mac and Chin, it's Ireland's classic hits radio le traco brain on ta dusha durta mach. Ik Trina Mara and shocked and shot. This sounds like a cracker. But shadur to mach a rin is shocked and it's the ultimate Galway races experience. August Han Dusha Dirahe er Kahar. Group of the Kahar, a dogji the Galway races, Nia Wan Gioffi to Tikadi, the Lashakaji the Galway races. You'll get dinner for four at the Skef. Yoi to overnight stay at the brand new Radisson in Shinning Olive, and top it off by cocktails, champagne, VIP treatment at the Electric Nightclub in Olive. So sure for the chacht, lacuna vagas lebuicas, leshan Electric Nightclub, August, a put balak into con Galway races, a echo group of the Cahar de la Shachan Chin, Jankija Gadein to Gigi Electric, Galway.com, la follow Machnis Mofi Nightclub Shin, August, Fana Geishtuk to Letrina Irina Shachtana, la Duchianseva Agat on Douche Intok Shin Avukant. 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
2: Good evening, I'm Cino Dewar. A man in his 20s has been arrested after a car was driven into a group of people during violent disorder in Skerries in North County Dublin. Four people, including three teenagers, were injured when a large group of teenagers became involved in a row on Harbour Road at around 9:45 last night. The man detained is being held at a Garda station in North Dublin, while Gardaí are appealing for witnesses. Fine Gael TD for Dublin Fingal West, Grace Boland, is a native of the popular seaside town. She's asking anyone with information to come forward.
3: If anyone has any footage, I know there's a lot of footage circulating on social media, but if anyone has footage, I really would encourage them to contact the Gardaí, or if anyone witnessed it, please contact the Gardaí. It's really important that the people who committed the violence last night are held to account, and I know the Gardaí are very actively following it up and making sure that all those involved will be dealt with.
2: A man in his 60s has been treated in hospital after being shot in the chest in Limerick City this afternoon. It's understood two masked men on bikes pulled up outside a house on Hyde Road at around 4:30 and opened fire before running away. The victim remains in University Hospital Limerick, while Gardaí have sealed off the area for forensic examination. A teenage girl has died from injuries she suffered in a single car crash in County Wexford earlier this month. It happened at Chasetown Wellington Bridge at around 6:20 on the morning of July 8th. A man in his late teens has already appeared before Carlow District Court in connection with the crash. Ukrainian officials say Russia has hit Kyiv with one of the largest ballistic attacks of the war. At least one person has been killed and 16 injured in the strikes on the capital. President Zelensky says the Russians fired a total of 41 missiles and 125 attack drones. A new government tax break has just come into effect, designed to attract big budget film and television productions to this country. The enhanced visual effects tax credit increases support for qualifying productions carrying out major visual effects work here. And that's your news for now.
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Ross Bronimish in the beautiful south and Chin a little time, which is in Tainaron. Sheelam, a Dibby Givra Hainig and Bonnie Kill, they had a lot of big songs in Chin. Darren Hooktidy, right as Jackie Thousand Kate Show, Vi Galore album Bra, Oku Haran's Rave Shishin, but I think Shin and Tain Aaron and Dimmy Gigi Ivra Haines in the charts. There you go, it's Ireland's Classic Hits Radio, the Traco Brain on Shahi Westlife.

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0: Now there's a bit of Uptown Funk for you and Chin. Agus Cain Ducher, knock me in peace of Uptown Funk, a tassel when our father Wamga Kayla. It's Ireland's classic hits radio, Le Traco Brain on. Either shot agus a deha clug an uch, agus ag choxu sonora clig shot, thought the script era Malik, we have Duran Duran, David Gray, Savage Garden, and the Eagles are fought either shot agus a deha clug an uch. Agus again, nomit, Euron Iach Heilimer Le Daini. The very excellent Bonnie Tyler, Aaron Malik, and the wonderfully dramatic Total Eclipse of the Heart. Shinigan Nomad and Shaw, Air Ireland's Classic Hits Radio.
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Dat we Shakla Ireland's classic hits radio, Shinny Duran, Duran and Shin Ordinary World. It is the home of the 80s and the 90s. On Neolodic, the Mule, July 19th, and on this day in music history, Kerevlino Hina Fehe Fehe Do, Queen made UK chart history. Queen the band, that is. Queen the band made UK chart history when they became the first band, the Shocked Milloon Cope, the album A Yeal. And this all goes back to their greatest hits album. That greatest hits album, Tashtafalik Sian Shin, A Branuworth and Shin Aaron Gluduch, O Nijeg, Emile Nigate, Octo Hain. On greatest hits album, Shin, Yield She, Lan She Rayek, Deal, Harna Blinta, and went over the 7 million sales point in Shin, Kerevlino Hin. Come on, Shin Aaron Law Show, Shocked Mlino Hin, Govilag Zanijeg, crowds dancing at a festival, triggered minor earthquakes. Now, Mastu Cain Bonnichol, Vekishenim, that the crowd egg on Gilkurum would trigger minor earthquakes. And Bonnichol of Iron Ordon, no Irish band Two Door Cinema Club, Mosquivla, great, great band Two Door Cinema Club, Vishidig Shenim, Sheffield, Hossena, Vina Manic Street Preachers Aaron Build, V. Lewis Capaldi, Niall Rogers, Agus Sheik, Vishidzin Erfanta Shenim and Koma, but Chinadershit, Honig, Che Rashlish Gale, Grim Minor Earthquake, the Hortag and Devoran made those of you, Dullaray, Egan Gil, Kerm Shen, August Kamalashid, Aaron Law, it's Brawlaman, Gale Shaw, Aaron Law Shaw, Emile Nigate Octo Ni, in 1989, residents of Washington in Connecticut, Severica, they formed a Roll the Stones Out of Town action group. Roll the Stones Out of Town. Now, share the Vigeshna, Vishid Mihasta, with the Rolling Stones and their entourage, a Honigashak Savalia, who were setting up because Vishidig Jennif, Tafadug's rehearsals for a forthcoming tour, and obviously Vishid Bjoganin Rowdy, Nero Nadini Savalia Rohasta, and they formed the Roll the Stones Out of Town action group. You can't beat class. Agashinata Aku. It is Ireland's classic hits radio, Letraco Brain on Tomajigal Sheer, Gaji Tusan K. Dinish, and a very special album, Makahoira Satir Shaw, a Rinya Brishat Sreed Satir Shaw, and then a Yeel Amaka Ma, Hartimple and Downer Fad. The album is called White Ladder. It's David Gray. This is Sail Away, our Ireland's classic hits radio.

0: It's the script on Ireland's classic hits radio. Le Traco, Brain On, and Dara Shock to the show. 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Baima Jarash. Again, sec. With a bit of heart on show. 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

Actually, the Eagles and Chin taking it to the limit one more time. It's Ireland's classic hits, Radio Le Trac O'Brainon. Erinnihe Dóní seo, agus an seachtain seo, tá dúis breise dúirtamach ag Damien Farrelly here on Ireland's classic hits, Radio Sa Tráthnóna. Tá sé seo in support of the National Breast Cancer Research Institute. It is a Iha Osbalia in the Knox Hotel. Ingalliv, tá breakfast a gheist, tá dinner a gheist, agus tá an overnight ar nó a gheist in sin comá. Great chance, just con dul agus am a chachas a chachar all in sin galliv, agus é a eicáil. But mara dearam tá sé seo ar fad in support of breast cancer research. Bí a gheist le Damien Farrelly rinne seachtad a fiúr chance to take part in that competition. Tá siad comá ag rí raffle ar fehe euro and you could win a brand new BMW iX2. But bí a gheist le Damien Farrelly rinne seachtad of your chance to win. How much can land to right? Let's go like a point of shot. August and made a small Vuus shock at their show. August a deck looking up. It's Savage Garden. It's truly, madly, deeply.

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0: Shahé Ireland's classic hits radio le track o brain on agus shinné mo chuidse den I hanocht by Misha Rashla at the reach and donach sha hugging ach funnin and sha Air Ireland's classic hits radio cause a chuck su sa cader a click Bob Marley's on the way Yazoo U2 Starship Keen Wham Christina Perry the Lighthouse Family and Mike and the Mechanics are fad ag chuck su sa cade or the click gala another great era of music here at the home
1: Without
0: of the 80s
1: like
0: and
1: you,
0: the 90s
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7: Good evening, I'm Cliona Dwyer. A man in his 20s is in custody tonight after a car was driven into a group of people during violent disorder in Skerries in North County Dublin. Four people, including three teenagers, were injured when a large group of teens became involved in a row on Harbour Road at around 9:45 last night. The man arrested is being held at a Garda station in North Dublin while Gardaí are appealing for witnesses. Fine Gael TD for Dublin Fingal West, Grace Boland, is a native of the seaside town. She's asking anyone with information to come forward.
8: If anyone has any footage, I know there's a lot of footage circulating.

0: tweeting on social media, but if anyone has footage, I really would encourage them to contact the Gardaí, or if anyone witnessed it, please contact the Gardaí. It's really important that the people who committed the violence last night are held to account, and I know the Gardaí are very actively following it up and making sure that all those involved will be dealt with.
1: US Central Command says it's found unidentified remains in the search for a missing serviceman in Jordan. He was killed along with two others during Iranian ballistic missile and drone attacks on Friday. Separately, US authorities say one other serviceman has died during a controlled detonation of a downed Iranian drone in northern Iraq. Donald Trump seems to think Britain's incoming Prime Minister, Andy Burnham, is going to allow more drilling in the North Sea. Writing in social media, the US President says the move would take the UK from a poverty-stricken disaster to one of the richest countries anywhere in the world. A man in his 30s has died after being found unresponsive at a festival in Cork. Gardaí say they were alerted to the emergency at the Love is a Stranger festival in Ballyvolan shortly before midday. It's understood CPR was carried out, but the man was pronounced dead at the scene. The Green Party is calling for toy shops to stop marketing e-scooters to young people. Retailers like Smith's currently sell electric scooters, which are listed as being for users under 5'5" in height. It comes after other online retailers like Amazon and AliExpress have had to take down listings for e-scooters capable of travelling over the legal limit of 20 kilometres an hour. And that's your news for now.
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4: Good evening, I'm Cliona Dwyer. A man in his 20s is in custody tonight after a car was driven into a group of people during violent disorder in Skerries in North County Dublin. Four people, including three teenagers, were injured when a large group of teens became involved in a row on Harbour Road at around a quarter to ten last night. The man arrested is being held at a Garda station in North Dublin while Gardaí are appealing for witnesses. Fine Gael TD for Dublin Fingal West, Grace Boland, is a native of the seaside town. She's asking anyone with information to come forward.
5: If anyone has any footage, I know there's a lot of footage circulating on social media, but if anyone has footage, I really would encourage them to contact the Gardaí, or if anyone witnessed it, please contact the Gardaí. It's really important that the people who committed the violence last night are held to account, and I know the Gardaí are very actively following it up and making sure that all those involved will be dealt with.
4: US Central Command says it's found unidentified remains in the search for a missing serviceman in Jordan. He was killed along with two others during Iranian ballistic missile and drone attacks on Friday. Separately, US authorities say one other serviceman has died during a controlled detonation of a downed Iranian drone in northern Iraq. Donald Trump seems to think Britain's incoming Prime Minister

0: Andy Burnham, is going to allow more drilling in the North Sea. Writing in social media, the US president says the move would take the UK from a poverty-stricken disaster to one of the richest countries anywhere in the world. A man in his 30s has died after being found unresponsive at a festival in Cork. Gardaí say they were alerted to the emergency at the Love is a Stranger festival in Ballyvolan shortly before midday. It's understood CPR was carried out, but the man was pronounced dead at the scene. The Green Party is calling for toy shops to stop marketing e-scooters to young people. Retailers like Smith's currently sell electric scooters, which are listed as being for users under 5'5" in height. It comes after other online retailers like Amazon and AliExpress have had to take down listings for e-scooters capable of travelling over the legal limit of 20 kilometres an hour. And that's your news for now.
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1: 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Saturday, 17th of October at the RDS. 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